0: I'm Adam Evans with the NIRS News. In the Northern Territory, police will be able to question children for up to 48 hours without an adult or legal guardian present. That's a part of the Northern Territory's latest proposed changes to the NT Youth Justice Act. The changes will allow police to hold children for up to 48 hours in a police watch house, and if they're suspected of having knowledge of a crime, they can be questioned without an adult present. NT Police claim that the amendment will preserve the fundamental right to silence. They say police are still required to inform a young person of their right to silence before the interview takes place. Maggie Munn from the Human Rights Law Centre says allowing police to question children without an adult present contravenes their basic rights. Munn says children need an adult present during police interviews to protect their rights and well-being and ensure they're not being coerced or treated unfairly by police. A woman and two children were found dead in a suspected domestic violence attack in Sydney last night. A 47-year-old man has been arrested and charged with three counts of murder. It comes after the police arrested almost 1,000 offenders in its latest blitz on DV offenders. Acting Superintendent Michael Moroney says the man arrested for last night's murders was not known to police.
1: Operation Amarok saw hundreds of offenders locked up across the state. This today appears to be not something that we had on our radar in terms of being known to police, but I can reassure the public that domestic violence is a number one priority for the New South Wales Police.
0: People could be drinking contaminated illicit alcohol stocked in regular bottle shops, leaving them at risk of serious health consequences. Researchers have found almost one in three bottle shops in Victoria contain suspected illicit alcohol products. The team have since gone over 200 stores across different socio-economic areas in New South Wales, Victoria and Queensland to find the same proportion of bottle shops stocking suspected illicit alcohol. People might be lulled into a false sense of security, thinking their product is legitimate because they bought it from a regular bottle shop. However, the risks could be deadly, with researchers finding methanol and plastic debris in some products. And US President Donald Trump has posted on social media that he's holding off on a planned military attack on Iran amid continued efforts to reach a deal. Trump's announcement came after he threatened that the clock was ticking for Iran to strike an agreement or fighting would renew after a fragile ceasefire. We'll have more coming up next.
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0: To sport, and Collingwood star Scott Pendlebury is still considering whether he will play next season as he prepares to hit a significant milestone. Pendlebury will pass North Melbourne champion Brent Harvey as the game's record holder when he plays his 433rd match in Saturday's clash with West Coast.
5: It starts to resonate or makes me reflect a little bit when you see the messages and, you know, speaking to Boomer last week when he came into the club, just all those guys, like champions of the game, you know, probably sits uncomfortably with me that, you know, you're on that level with those sort of guys and just absolute legends. Because I think all of us at one stage was that kid in the stand that used to come and watch these guys.
0: Now for a look at the capital city weather around the country. Rain in Magidge and Brisbane with a top of 24. 20 in rain on Gadigal Country, Sydney, and 16 in rain on Ngunnawal Gambri Country, Canberra. 16 in a shower or two in Nam, Melbourne, and partly cloudy in Nipaluna, Hobart with a max of 16. 18 in a possible shower in Tundanya, Adelaide. Sunny and 24 degrees in Boorloo, Perth, and a possible shower in Garamilla, Darwin with a top of 32. If you have any stories that you'd like to share with us, you can send us an email to news@nirs.org.au. That's news@nirs.org.au.

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Day, Mob. Yeah, it's about 6 minutes past 8 o'clock now on our radio. Tuesday, May the 19th. Happy Tuesday morning, everybody. Let's take a look at the weather. It's about 11.5 degrees out there at the moment, but it's going to get to 24 degrees today here in Boolloo. It'll be sunny. Chance of fog around the hills early this morning. There'll be light winds, moderate fire danger, moderate UV as well. We'll get a minimum of 11 degrees tonight. And then back up to 25 degrees and mostly sunny for Wednesday. 23 and a shower or two for Thursday. 21 and mostly sunny for Friday, 21 and sunny for Saturday, 22 and mostly sunny for Sunday, and 24 degrees and sunny for Monday. Let's have a look at the SMS line. Plenty of room for yours. You've got about 24 minutes to get one in. Here's Pigman Brothers, Johnny Walker's Shoes.

0: and the Northbridge Tunnel is moving well in both directions. Drive safely, and that's the latest from Main Roads.
1: Hey, Tom. Okay, guys, quick look at the SMS line. Ooh, you've still got 10 minutes. Here's the Beatles. Here Comes the Sun.

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1: And it's 15 and a half minutes past 8 o'clock and I've got Tom from Mainline Traffic on the line. Morning, Tom. What's happening out there?
2: Morning, Mark. We have no incidents, which is great news, but I have a road safety reminder in school zones and children crossings to keep to 40 kilometres an hour between the hours of 7:30 a.m. and 9 a.m. and 2:30 p.m. and 4 p.m. So please drive with patience there and be alert. And to the freeway, southbound is slow at Whitfords Avenue to Reed Highway, Hutton Street to Vincent Street. Northbound is busy at Thomas Road to Rowley Road, Bergen Drive and Farrington Road to Cranford Avenue. The Grand Farmer Freeway has no delays,

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1: And it's about 19 and a half minutes past 8 o'clock now on Noongar Radio, Tuesday, May the 19th. It feels like longer. Oh, dear, oh, dear. Let's see. News will be coming up in about 10. Here's Queen, Somebody to Love. Yeah.

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6: This is ANU's Western Australia, I'm Lee Harrison. WA's Nationals leader says a shortage of courtroom security in the regions didn't develop overnight. A public notice at the end.

0: end of last week confirmed more than 20 courthouses across regional and remote WA would be closed from June due to the shortage. Shane Love says the government needs to come clean about what happened.
1: Someone has dropped the ball in the government in making sure that there are the resources available for the courts to actually operate. I don't believe that this is something which blew up in one day. There must have been discussions going on between the police commissioner and the attorney general as the person responsible for the justice system, that this situation was approaching a critical point.
0: Australia's chemical regulator has approved the use of stronger mouse bait as a booming rodent population overwhelms farmers. The Australian Pesticides and Veterinary Medicines Authority will allow farmers to use 50 grams of zinc phosphide per kilogram, double what they were previously able to use. Grain Producers Australia applied for the emergency permits in April to combat the mouse plague. New data shows an increase in donations to the Australian Sports Foundation for Women and Girls Sport. More than 84,000 donors pledged funds to the foundation last financial year. Chief Executive Gerald Rector says people are backing sport because they recognise the role it plays in communities.
2: Donations to women and girls sport have reached $228 million across 750 campaigns, which makes it one of the fastest growing areas of sports philanthropy in Australia.
0: Fremantle defender Luke Ryan says the Dockers' second half inconsistency has been frustrating. They put Sunday's game out of Essendon's reach in the first half, but were outscored after the break. Ryan says it's good to get the 4 points, but percentage is also important.
3: Well, we should be going to win by 100 points, but only winning by 40 points, or teams getting back to within 20. And it doesn't seem like much talking about percentage this early in the year, just because it's round 10, but last year or the year before it cost us a spot. So, yeah, it's annoying, but at the same time, we're winning.
0: And Josh Lindsay has become the third West Coast youngster this season to pick up a Rising Star nomination. He had 19 touches at 95% efficiency in the Eagles' win over GWS. This is Air News Western Australia.
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6: Yes, we certainly are. It's about 26 and a half minutes to 9 o'clock now on Noongar Radio. Tuesday, May the 19th. Happy Tuesday morning, everybody. Got a whole bunch of requests. Why, in the last 2 or 3 minutes? Dear, oh dear. Let's see, what do we got here? Good morning, please play IA. Worried by One Republic. Paul from Kingsley, I can do that. And then I've got Who Are You by The Who? Anonymous. Just the Way You Are. Billy Joel, also Anonymous. And Styx with Babe. Alrighty then, I'll see if I can find all of those. Here's One Republic. I Ain't Worried.

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1: Yeah, it's almost 18 minutes to 9 o'clock and I've got Will from Main Roads Traffic on the line. Morning, Will. What's happening out there? Oh, look out. The Wi-Fi in the traffic has dropped out again. You there, Will? Hello, Will? No, looks like we've lost Will. All right, I hope you guys take it easy out there on the road. I've still got a few more songs to play. I just had another one drop in, and I will play it for you, Tony. I will, I promise. Let's send out Billy Joel, Just the Way You Are.

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1: Yes, and it's about 9 minutes to 9 o'clock now on Noongar Radio. The news will be coming up shortly. Trini Trevon after that. Don't forget to be listening for the drive this afternoon on your way home. I do hope you have a great day. Take it easy out there on the roads. Look after yourselves. Keep looking up. It's all happening out there. Here's your song, Tony. Louis Armstrong. What a wonderful world.

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across Western Australia. This is Tangiora Hinaki with the Ngara News. Engibundi CEO Mark Woodley says the federal court's decision ordering Fortescue Metals Group to pay $150.1 million in compensation recognises the deep cultural harm caused to Engibundi Ngura, but says the outcome remains unsatisfactory. Engibundi CEO Michael Woodley says the federal court's decision ordering Fortescue Metals Group to pay $150.1 million in compensation recognises the deep cultural harm caused to Engibundi Ngura, but says the outcome remains unsatisfactory. The court found mining operations at Solomon Hub destroyed 124 cultural sites and caused major impacts to songlines, heritage and water systems. The court did not accept Engibundi's argument that the economic losses should be assessed based on the usual royalty rate paid by miners in the Pilbara for native title agreements. Instead, in its judgment, the court followed the precedent set by the 2018 High Court case at Timber Creek in the Northern Territory, for which economic losses were assessed based on freehold land value. He says the group will now review the judgment with lawyers while continuing projects including renewable energy, ranger programs and economic development initiatives on Ngura. A Kalgoorlie barbershop has been shut down for 90 days under WA's new short-term closure laws after police allegedly uncovered a large stash of illicit

0: illicit tobacco products during a raid last week. Police searched the business called Calopy Kings and seized thousands of cigarettes along with several kilos of loose tobacco. Six other businesses across Borloo and Bunbury were also raided and temporarily closed as part of the state government crackdown on illegal tobacco trade. The WA Department of Health told the ABC that businesses targeted under the new laws will be publicly named as authorities continue enforcement operations across the state. WA Health is warning people in the Midwest to take extra precautions while handling dead mice as a major infestation spreads through grain-growing communities. Health officials have visited Morawa, where residents say mice are invading homes, sheds and businesses in large numbers. Authorities are advising people to wear gloves, enclosed shoes and face masks when cleaning up dead rodents to reduce the risk of disease. A spokesperson from the Department of Health told the ABC the advice is important for people living in affected areas. Traditional owners in WA's northern goldfields have signed a new native title agreement linked to a major gold mining project near Cue. The Nya Bunkulu people have reached an agreement with Saturn Metals over the Apollo Hill Gold Project, which covers more than 30,000 square kilometres of country. The deal includes commitments around cultural heritage protection, employment opportunities and future royalty payments once mining operations begin. The agreement follows another deal signed last week between Nya Bunkulu people and mining giant Glencore covering the Murrin nickel cobalt mine. A spokesperson involved in the negotiations told the ABC the agreement is aimed at creating long-term economic opportunities while protecting cultural heritage. The CEO of one of WA's largest aged care providers says the federal budget has failed to properly address the growing demand for aged care services in regional areas. As reported by the ABC, Juniper CEO Russell Bricknell says it now costs around $700,000 to build a single residential aged care bed in WA, with providers struggling to keep up with the demand. He warned older Australians could end up staying in hospitals longer if aged care services are not expanded.
1: They're avoiding addressing them. And the sad part about that is people don't get the care they need. And if they don't get the care they need, they end up in hospitals. And that's probably not the best place for older people to be.
0: Lawyers in regional WA are raising concerns over plans to close 26 remote courthouses across the state. The ABC reports that the WA Department of Justice plans to reduce court and custodial services at some locations traditionally supported by WA Police. Pilbara Community Legal Service CEO Joanna Collins says that the changes could make it harder for people living in remote communities to access legal support and attend court closer to home.
2: When we talk about access to justice in regional areas, that any additional barriers that are going to create people's ability to get good legal representation or have their matters heard, you know, nearby their home where they can get support, where they can travel to it easily, is an issue.
0: To stay up to date with Ngada News, follow us on Instagram, like us on Facebook, or visit our website at ngadamedia.com.au. Tune in to our First Nations report every Tuesday at ngaratv.com.au. Tangiora Hinaki, Ngara News.
3: 19th of May, word of the day, wide kedalung. Enter his gates with thanksgiving and his courts with praise. Give thanks to him, bless his name. Psalm 100, verse 4. Dear friends and family, with great thanks David blessed God for leading and for God's mercy so long time lasting. Later Jerusalem started singing, shouting that Jesus is blessed and the King. This same Lord Jesus would go to the cross cling, die for our sins and God's full mercy bring. Yanganula Bidiangati, hallelujah.
4: I'm Stephen Figgerman, and this is Noongar Radio.

0: New research from ANU and UQ that looked at 40 years of Indigenous employment trends in Australia. The paper provides the longest analysis of Indigenous employment trends to date from 1981 to 2021. Three key findings emerge. First, the overall increase in Indigenous employment over the 40-year period is primarily driven by the substantial rise in employment among Indigenous women, accounting for over 93% of the total growth. Second, employment rates for Indigenous men have remained largely stagnant, highlighting persistent structural barriers. Third, geographic and educational disparities continued constraint Indigenous labour market participation, particularly in remote areas. Good to have the numbers. Numbers don't lie. We're going to catch up a yarn with Dr. Christian Eva, lead researcher on this research. On the line, Dr. Christian, good morning. How are you?
1: Good morning. I'm great. Thanks for having me.
0: Thank you very much for coming to the program. Where are you based, Dr. Christian?
1: I'm down in Melbourne at the moment.
0: All right. Thank you, and thank you for coming to the program. Numbers don't lie, so here we are. The research from 1981 to 2021, then the figures are there front and centre. So key findings, please enlighten us, Dr. Christian.
1: Yeah, so myself and some colleagues, we were looking at trying to track employment trends over the longest possible period we could. Mm. Obviously, we know, before the 1967 referendum, First Peoples weren't included in the census, so we're looking at data from past then. So we start at 1981 mm-hmm. and follow employment trends through to 2021. And what we can see is, yes, there's been an increase in Indigenous employment, but what we found is a lot of that, about 93% of that, is due to Indigenous women entering the workforce, mm. which I suppose reflects what's happening more broadly across the world and Australia at the time, which is sort of the increase of women in the workforce and education and that, driving that really big boom in employment increases over that period.
0: Did you go so far in the research as to find out what industries?
1: Not specifically. We know that sort of the industry profiles have changed okay. over the last few decades. You know, we've gone through a big economic shift in Australia and mm. especially sort of some of the primary industries as big employers have shifted. I suppose what has propped up, say, for example, women's employment, because women are more likely to go into post-secondary education, mm-hmm. That ends up being in sort of potentially some of the highest skilled occupations into public administration, things like that.
0: And men are stagnant, as we're finding in the second findings, key findings.
1: Yeah, it's interesting. I suppose when people are looking at employment, they're sort of like, you know, comparing men to women at any given point in time and you know, historically, because of the sort of gendered nature of the economy over mm. recent decades, male employment has typically been higher. What we've seen is that for Indigenous peoples, we've seen the employment rate for women double over that 40-year period from 25% to 51%, but for Indigenous men, it's gone from 49 to 53. Mm-hmm. So we're sort of seeing an almost equal rate of employment. And so for men, it hasn't really increased quite as much, not nearly as much as it has for women over that period. Obviously, that has to do with that shift, as I talked about, that gendered shift. Mm. But I suppose it is a bit pessimistic when you think about all of the different labour market programs that have been implemented in terms exactly. of how they've been operating.
0: Dr. Krishna, is it fair to say, use that ugly word, gap? There's still a gap there, is there not?
1: Absolutely there is, and so I suppose the gap there between Indigenous and non-Indigenous employment is still about 22%. In the 1980s, it was closer to 30%, so it has narrowed somewhat, and I suppose we don't always want to get into the language of mm-hmm. statistical equity and presume that Indigenous employment or other outcomes should necessarily be exactly equal to what non-Indigenous sure. employment and other outcomes should be, but yeah, certainly the gap still persists. You know, what we argue in our analysis is that is due more so to do with, like, an inability to address, you know, substantial disadvantage. You know, those other areas of closing the gap, incarceration, health, homelessness, access to education, things like that that aren't being meaningfully addressed, that flows on to employment outcomes.
0: Because looking at the figures, Dr. Krishna, I would say from back 1981, here we are now in the 21st century, and with

0: necessarily be exactly equal to what non-Indigenous employment and other outcomes should be, but yeah, certainly the gap still persists. You know, what we argue in our analysis is that is due more so to do with like an inability to address you know, substantial disadvantage, you know, those other areas of closing the gap, incarceration, health, homelessness, access to education, things like that that aren't being meaningfully addressed that flows on to employment outcomes.
1: Because looking at the figures, Dr. Krishna, I would say from back 1981, here we are now in the 21st century, and with all the sort of government funding that's coming to the table in regarding supporting the Indigenous space and in all areas, all industries, when we're talking education and we're talking on-country stuff and what have you, I would thought there would be an increase.
0: Yeah, and we don't want to sort of downplay it at all because there has been a shift, especially in the last few years. You think about, like, the shift in, say, for example, the growth of the Indigenous business sector and, you know, ACCOs as well being sort of huge employers of mob around the country. And you think about private, non-Indigenous industries as well recognising the need for Indigenous knowledges and skills within their organisations. That has shifted. But I suppose if we're thinking about, say, for example, what's happening in remote areas of the country, if we remove CDEP, which we have, you know, a decade ago, it removes sort of employment opportunities for individuals where there's limited labour market opportunities. So there's nothing to replace that. So we see remote employment stay pretty stagnant, or it's dropped since CDEP significantly. So in remote areas, the employment rate for Indigenous people is around 30%. And then if you're also thinking about factors that keep people out of employment.
1: Yep.
0: So, for example, if we've got, you know, 1 in 20 Aboriginal men in prison at any one given point in this country, that is excluding people from the labour market, you know, setting aside the justice concerns with that, yes, you know, we can't expect employment to increase if we're also increasing and making incarceration crises worse.
1: Incarceration, exactly. If that increases, then there's less employment numbers.
0: Absolutely.
1: And when we're talking about we are talking 40 years of Indigenous employment trends, new research, so fair to say there was no conversations or research regarding First Nation businesses.
0: So there is a bit. So for example, Dylan Duar, the Centre for Indigenous Business Leadership, they have been able to show the rate at which Indigenous peoples are employed within the sector, and so we estimate that about one-fifth of Indigenous people in this country are employed within Indigenous organisations, whether they be private businesses or Aboriginal organisations more broadly. So that has had a huge impact for sure, and we might see that trickle through in future data as well. So, for example, in the census later this year, we might see that trickle through, but and, you know, certainly there's private industries that have been stronger employers of Aboriginal people, some of these big organisations that have really big, meaningful approaches to Indigenous employment. But, yeah, I think there is some scope for massive optimism as the sort of economic models that are owned by Indigenous peoples are growing, and sort of that's reflecting in sort of a stronger employment base for Indigenous peoples.
1: So, Dr. Krishna, as a lead researcher, and with the findings, what do you do with the information? Who do you take it to? And do we use it as a tool to move forward and close the gap?
0: Yeah, so what we're trying to hammer home with this, and we're going to sort of take it forward and look more at those big labour market barrier focuses. Obviously, one of the big ones, I suppose, is, you know, living in remote areas. If we take away a program like CDEP, it's hard for people to find work if there are limited work opportunities. We have to acknowledge that. Sort of, we can't just sort of stay stagnant there. In terms of broader policy, you know, individual labour market programs are impactful. I don't want to take away from that. But if we're, as we discussed, if we're talking about high levels of incarceration, health concerns, homelessness, things like that that are keeping people out of the labour market, we have to address that. You can't sort of bring in a labour market program and expect people to sort of uptake that when they're physically unable to sort of
1: Close other gaps to help close this gap, you could say.
0: Absolutely, absolutely. They're all connected.
1: They are.
0: They're all connected, and we need to address them all.
1: Dr. Krishna, thank you very much. Good information, good yarn. Let's keep in touch. All the best, and we'll talk soon, my friend.
0: Fantastic. Thank you so much for having me on.
1: Take care. Bye-bye.
0: Bye.
1: Beautiful yarn there, Dr. Krishna Eva, and lead researcher, 40 years of Indigenous employment trends, new research. And as it says, a few findings there, key findings, Indigenous employment has increased over

past 4 decades, but over 93% of this growth is driven by increased employment among Indigenous women rather than men. So my brothers, you need to step up out there. Girls can do anything. Fantastic, my sisters. But our brothers need to do what they need to do, employment. And to me, that's the true warrior of the 21st century. Get a job, start a business, be a provider, work out there, and support and provide for your family. So there's a step up. If you've got no family, then provide yourself for maybe future families down the track. That's what I'm saying. But yeah, need to step up. We need to do our bit as well, your mob. Have your say in Yarn Up Strong. Add to the conversation here, your daily program, National Talk Black, 1-800-422-416.

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Yeah, welcome back to your daily program, National Talk Black. Have your say, Yarn Up Strong. Daily number here, 1-800-422-416. Call that number. Yarn is yours truly, Trevor Tim, Trendy Trevor Murray from the Curry. I'm your host for your daily program, National Talk Black. 1 hour program, and we come to you live from First Nation Radio Station here in Cairns on Yidinji Country. 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You can text your brother as well, 045-714-0550, or our Facebook page as well, BBM 987. FM. Looking at headline news here, The Guardian, we're talking a book that should be read by all Australians. Claire Wright wins Book of the Year at the New South Wales Literary Awards. The historian won $50,000 for her non-fiction book, Naku Daku, The Bark Petitions, which judges praise and deeply researched, highly original and vividly alive. And a nice shot here, Professor Claire Wright, author of the Naku Daku, The Bark Petition, has won Book of the Year at the New South Wales Literary Awards. Highly original non-fiction by Melbourne historian Claire Wright, charting the creation of the Yirrkala Bark Petitions, seminal moments in Australia's history of land rights, has won Book of the Year at the New South Wales Literary Awards. The petitions were landmark documents presented by Yolngu elders to the Australian Parliament in 1963 on painted bark frames, which sought government intervention after a portion of Arnhem Land Reserve was licensed to a French mining company, though it didn't halt mining on the land. The petitions led to the first land rights legislation in Australia, the Aboriginal Land Rights Northern Territory Act 1976. A nice cover here, Naku Daru, The Bark Petitions, How the People of Yirrkala Changed the Course of Australian Democracy, Claire Wright. Written more than a novel than a historical non-fiction, Naku Daraku, The Bark Petition, treats its subject as characters, bringing the reader along with their political aspirations and acts of resilience without the sense of inevitable that usually accompanies a work of history. So a book to be read there, you mob, added to the library, and don't forget that title of that book again, Naku Daraku. So very important to have a read. There it is, education, and coming from the bark, in regard to tree, which is where the papers come from. So nicely done in that sense as well. So there it is, beautiful. Have your say in Yarn Up Strong. Add to the conversation here, National Talk Black. Deadline number here, 1-800-422-416.

Yeah, brand new day. That's Knuckles Band, and you're having a brand new day here with Trinity Trev Murray from the Curry, your host for your daily program, National Talk Black, 1 hour program, coming to you live from First Session Radio Station here in Cairns on your Dingy Country, BBM Bumrabit Media, 98.7 FM, and we go across the nation thanks to NERS, National Digital Radio Service. Now, Australians are urged to double their impact for veterans and families this tax time. Veteran Support Organisation Soldier On has launched its 2026 tax time appeal, calling on Australians to help veterans and military families facing isolation, uncertainty and the lasting impacts of service. Until 21 May, donations to the appeal will be matched dollar to dollar, dollar for dollar, thanks to a generous philanthropic supporter with $75,000

0: and matched funding available to help raise up to $150,000. With that, we're going to talk to the CEO of Soldier On, and that's Paul Singer. And we have Paul Singer on the line. Paul, good morning. How are you?
1: Good morning, Trevor. Good to chat again. How are you?
0: I'm well. Fantastic. Thank you, Paul. Where are you based?
1: Based in Canberra. So in Canberra. Wonderful to be able to connect again this morning.
0: Good. Look, fantastic. Look, money's a tool, and we're looking for money, this tool, to support our veterans and families this tax time. So how can we support? What can we do here, Paul?
1: We know that there's a lot of pressure out in the community, and people are doing it tough. Rising interest rates, cost of living pressures, fuel prices, all these sorts of things are really, you know, having a bite in families' budgets. And our veterans and their families aren't immune to that. And we really rely on the generosity of the community to support Soldier On, to ensure that the services and the support that we provide to over 10,000 veterans every year are available every day of the year. And this tax time, we're really calling on the community to support our work. And for those who make a donation to our tax appeal before the 21st of May, that impact will be doubled due to match giving
0: dollar for dollar
1: support available from a philanthropic supporter. So if someone donates $10, that turns into $20.
0: Beautiful.
1: If someone donates $100, that turns into $200. And that support is invaluable in ensuring that those programs are available every day of the year for our veterans and their families.
0: Now, Paul, you mentioned $10. Don't matter how small it is, double, there it is, you know, and more the better.
1: Every little bit helps, and you know, at Soldier On, we're really focused on providing very practical support to veterans and their families. That might be through our health and wellbeing program, our employment support, learning and education program, or simply helping veterans and their families connect, whether it be to each other or to the community in which they live. We know these things are so important for the well-being and welfare of veterans and family members.
0: Well, if you look at it, when you're talking about a gold coin, for example, a dollar and $75,000, that's 75,000 people, but how many people we've got in Australia if everyone gave in a dollar? There it is. Astronomical. It would be fantastic. So there it is. Fantastic. How do people donate, Paul?
1: So if they go to the Soldier On website at www.soldieron.org.au, all of the details are there.
0: Okay.
1: And there's also a fundraising page should they wish to go directly to that, and that is just simply fundraise.soldieron.org.au/tax2026.
0: Beautiful. Fantastic. Well, thank you very much for sharing. Look, a great concept, great idea, and supporting our veterans and our families for the life that we live today. Paul, thank you so very much. All the best to you. You take care, and your team, and we'll talk soon, my friend.
1: Thanks for your time, and thanks for your support, and good morning to all your listeners.
0: All right. Bye-bye, Paul. Beautiful yarn there. That's Paul Singer, Soldier On CEO, and look, supporting our veterans, our families, this tax time. So a lot of us do get tax returns. If you get a tax return, there it is. Gold coin, if not, $10, more the merrier, and it is double because of the philanthropic, generous philanthropic supporter who will match the dollar for dollar support. So fantastic. Have you seen yarn up strong? 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

0: Yeah, Corey Love here with Trinity Trip, Murray from the Curry, your daily program, National Talk Black, 1 hour program. 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Now we've got our next segment, Which Way Yarning, proudly sponsored by Perry's IGA, and they give us a box of fruit here at Bummer River Media once a week. Healthy living, healthy lifestyle, and we talk with the boys and girls in blue. From Edmonton, please. We've got the boy in blue today, flying solo, Senior Sergeant Glenn Delay, and a very good morning, my friend. How are you?
1: Yeah, good morning, Trevor. How are you?
0: Yeah, I got you, mate. Yeah, I'm well. I'm well. So well, you can pump water from me, you know what I'm saying?
1: Yep.
0: Yeah, there you go.
1: I can see it dripping away, yeah.
0: Now, we're talking stealing by fine.
1: Yeah.
0: Finders, keepers, losers, weepers. Well, not really.
1: Correct.
0: And yep. I thought straight away, well, that's the old way of living.
1: Yeah,
0: we used to go to Cloncurry Muster, find it, keep it.
1: It's yours.
0: Lose it, it's yours. But it's not the case.
1: No.
0: So
1: look,
0: please enlighten us in the law of the land, how QPS operates, well, across the nation.
1: Absolutely.
0: Regarding
1: losers, yeah,
0: look, finders.
1: Look, when you find an item, particularly something of value,
0: yes.
1: We've got laws around that where property, if it's not handed back to police, that you may find yourself charged with a stealing offence. Yes. And look, that's fair enough, because you can imagine a feeling of accidentally leaving something of value behind in a shop. You know,
0: yeah.
1: Plenty of people leave a mobile phone in a shopping trolley or, you know, something
0: wallet,
1: that...
0: What have you?
1: Look, yeah, it might be a purse or wallet with some money in it. And you would hope that the person that found that item would be good
0: handed
1: enough to
0: in.
1: Go on. Hand it into police and do all they could to get that property back to yourself. And,
0: sure.
1: Look, in most cases, people do. You know, they'll attend their local police station and, you know, hand in an item.
0: Well, it's about doing the right thing.
1: Yeah.
0: If you pick up something, your mind is, shall I keep it, shall I hand it in?
1: Yeah.
0: If you keep it... Class is that stealing, is it not? Well, that's what we're
1: that's
0: talking
1: it,
0: about.
1: Yeah, you've got the little devil one side, angel the other side telling you what
0: shoulder.
1: You should be doing with it. Look, and the good thing is if you do hand it in to police, we'll make all attempts to identify or locate an owner for that property and return it to them.
0: Yes.
1: You know, unfortunately for you, then...
0: What if the owner don't come forward?
1: Look, and that's the thing. If an owner can't be identified... Well, then the finder can lawfully claim that property.
0: Is that right?
1: Yep. So,
0: okay.
1: So,
0: what is the duration? What's the time?
1: Yeah. So, look, what we'll get you to do is when you hand the property in, we fill out a property receipt with your details and of course, the property, and we'll get you to tick a box just to say that you wish to claim the property if an owner's not identified.
0: Mm-hmm.
1: Look, that takes about 30 days if we've run all our checks out and we don't find an owner for it.
0: Mm-hmm.
1: That $200,000.
0: 30 days, the finder comes knocking on the police door. How are we looking?
1: And look, if it's an item of value, most people would probably check in with the police to see whether they do have those that property. So it's if someone lost a wallet with $10,000 in it, they're not most likely not just going to say nothing. They'll most likely come and speak to police. If we could match that up with them, we'll give that $10,000 back to that person. Of course, like wallets and purses, normally have other identification within that property that help us identify the owner. But let's say it isn't, and you know we've got a wallet, and there's $200,000 even in there.
0: Yeah.
1: And we cannot link that to an owner. Absolutely, you still get to claim that money. It doesn't go back to government, and rightfully that money becomes yours, and you cannot be charged with the stealing of the property.
0: Well, if there's my wallet and $200,000, I'll give the finder $10,000.
1: Yeah.
0: You know what I mean?
1: Absolutely, yeah.
0: You still got your $190,000.
1: Absolutely.
0: Instead of losing $200,000.
1: And that does happen sometimes too. You know, the owner of the property do offer for police to make contact with the finder and give some sort of gesture there for their efforts. But, look, it's the main thing is to remember is... if the owner can be identified,
0: yes.
1: And reasonable steps weren't taken to identify that owner, you've got the fraudulent intent of keeping that item. That's where the offence of stealing comes in. But where it's not stealing is if we genuinely don't know who the owner is, and we reasonably believe the owner can't be found, and we believe that the property's been abandoned rather than just lost.
0: Mm.
1: That's not stealing.
0: Okay? Sure.
1: So, look, if you find a $20 note blowing around on a street, It's going to be very difficult to know who the owner is.
0: Sure.
1: That's where we're going to be saying that.
0: And it's blowing in the wind, and the wind blows it in your pocket, then there it is.
1: Bit of a grey area. Look, it's only $20. it's not an item of high value, you know.
0: Sure.
1: But look, if it's a wad of $1,000, then we'll want to see that handed into the police and, you know, and hopefully...
0: So we're talking about an honour system here, aren't we?
1: Yeah.
0: So even if you find something in a shop, you give it to the shopkeeper.
1: Yeah.
0: And whether the shopkeeper does something with it, shopkeeper can be in a position of stealing it.
1: Exactly. If they don't hand it into police, yeah. That's right. They're in possession of it then. Just one thing to keep in mind, digital devices like mobile phones, laptops, if we can't identify an owner for those types of devices, they get destroyed regardless because of the information that they can hold on that device.
0: Ah, right.
1: Okay, so we're not gonna hand you a phone that, you know,
0: thank you.
1: Potentially,
0: yeah. Okay, yeah.
1: Someone can go through and see all your family photos and bank account details.
0: Okay,
1: and
0: privacy.
1: Stuff like that.
0: Protecting the privacy.
1: Yep. So we can't give mobile phones or computers, laptops, iPads back.
0: All right.
1: But look, most other property, absolutely, you know, it's worthwhile handing it in. And, you know, if we can't find an owner, property's yours.
0: There it is. So, as the title states, finders keepers, losers weepers, well, not really. And you've just explained that. So there it is. But, it's an honest system, it's about doing the right thing. That's what it's all about, isn't it?
1: Yeah, absolutely. Yep, if you find something, hand it in, and we'll do our very best to either find the owner or
0: good
1: come
0: there.
1: And contact yourself to hand the property back to you.
0: All right, so here's a finder. In regards to coming over Brisbane on the way to work every morning, there's a white car. It looked like it was stolen, and it's sitting there. It's been a couple of weeks since it's sitting in there. Can someone go find that and can claim that? Or
1: look, if it was
0: how does it work? Do look, you,
1: if
0: what does QPS do then?
1: Yeah,
0: situation?
1: If it was an entire vehicle, certainly that's something of value. We would probably do VIN checks, VIN checks or regio checks
0: to find the owners
1: and go through those grounds.
0: Is it owner's job to remove that? There's all yellow stickers on there. Police is aware. Thank you.
1: Yep.
0: Is that like a scene of a crime? Can they take the car?
1: Look, there can be varying reasons. The car could be just broken down on the side of the road. Absolutely.
0: Yeah.
1: And look, some people don't have the funds then.
0: To get it towed away.
1: You know, sometimes, you know, they're waiting for a mate with a trailer to come and collect the car. So there's a number.
0: How will it sit there? Does it become a council thing?
1: It becomes a council thing if it's actually in, let's say it's obstructing traffic or it's parked in a park that was located in front of a business.
0: Yeah.
1: And they need that sort of parking for their own business.
0: They need to move the car?
1: Then it can become a council
0: thing.
1: But again, council would do the same thing. They'll try and contact the owner and let them know that the vehicle needs to be moved.
0: Yep.
1: And with cars, then council definitely put a notice on there to say they're going to auction the vehicle. And,
0: sure.
1: And the vehicle will get auctioned.
0: Another situation is going away from finders, keepers, losers, weepers, but there's a vehicle that was stolen and a tow truck came and removed it, but the bull bar fell off and the tow truck guy left the bull bar there.
1: Yeah. And
0: so wouldn't you take the bull bar, put it in with the vehicle?
1: You normally would. Look,
0: that's what I think.
1: Some of these vehicles are you know, well insured, and that bull bar you'd probably find it belongs to an insurance company. But again, we'd have to join the threads to say that bull bar was from that vehicle.
0: Finders keepers, losers weepers.
1: Yeah.
0: Pick up a bull bar.
1: Again,
0: where I'm alluding to.
1: Yeah, and absolutely, you would just report it, and you know, and that way there, if we can, you know, get it legitimately to you, well then we would do that. Otherwise,
0: sure.
1: We get it back to the owner, and you know, where you benefit is you're not charged with the stealing offences.
0: Beautiful. Now, Season Sergeant Glenn Deloy, last day, then 3 days off, we were talking off air, so you've got some camping to do with your beautiful son.
1: Yep, young Slade, he turns 20.
0: 20, big shout out, Slade, 20 years old.
1: On Thursday, so we were going to traverse up to the Cape and...
0: just you and Slade?
1: Me and Slade, yep, and
0: yeah,
1: we'll try and see if we can catch one of those elusive barras.

0: you know, even if we're really lucky, one of those hardy little mud crabs.
1: Oh, fantastic. Well, do enjoy, and happy birthday to the lad. Enjoy the journey. That's what it's all about, eh, mate?
0: Good on you.
1: You take care, right?
0: Thanks, Trev.
1: Beautiful yarn there with Senior Sergeant Glenda Lai, Edmonton Police, and that segment, Which Way Yarn, and proudly sponsored by Perry's IGA, Brinsmead and Edmonton, and give us a box of food here at Bummer Bripper Media in regard to healthy living and healthy lifestyle. So the yarn there, stealing by fine, finders, keepers, losers, weavers, well, not really. So, yeah, if you find something, best thing to do is hand it in. But after 30 days, you can possibly get that item, becomes yours if that's the case. But do the right thing is what we're talking about there. Have your saying yarn up strong, and you're yarning with Trendy Trev, Murray from the Curry, host for your daily program, National Talk Black, 1-800-422-416.

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1: This is Mark Harbrow. You're tuning in to National Talk Black with Trendy Trev on the mic.

Yeah, I made it. That's Normie J, Yarrabeen. Big shout out, my brother. Hope you're well. And speaking of Yarrabeen, just want to make mention of the deadly brother, Barry Cedric. Happy birthday. But every day's your birthday, Barry Cedric. Fired up brother he is. And hope you're well, my brother, and travelling deadly. And happy birthday to you. And hope you're being spoiled. You are deadly, my brother. Speaking of that, let's go to your deadly track here. Where You From, My Brother, is the name of this track. And with that, Trendy Trev will sign off. And thank you for your company on National Talk Black. Too deadly. One love.

0: I'm Adam Evans with the NIRS News. The friends and family of domestic violence victims are being urged to take action and call the police. A man has been arrested in Sydney overnight for allegedly murdering a woman and two children. Acting Superintendent Michael Moroney has told the ABC the 47-year-old man who's been charged was not known to police.
1: What this does is really highlight the scourge that domestic violence is across the community. And what we would ask the community, we'd ask loved ones, if they are aware their family members or loved ones or you yourselves are involved with some sort of domestic violence, please come forward and speak up. We're here to help.
0: The murders follow a four-day police blitz in New South Wales where almost 1,000 people were arrested and charged with domestic violence offences. Three motorists have been rescued from the cars after being caught in rapidly rising floodwaters in northern New South Wales. The State Emergency Service is warning that heavy rain and high tides are affecting some roads and isolating some communities in the Northern Rivers region. Andrew Edmonds from the SES has told the ABC volunteers have responded to about 200 incidents since yesterday afternoon.
2: The surface of the roads can be compromised, and we did see the water rise quite swiftly yesterday afternoon, and it was moving very quickly. And I think for most of them, one of them, a vehicle was just swept off a causeway, and a couple of others were just caught by that fast rising water, and they weren't aware of how deep it was.
0: At least 100 deaths have now been reported as a result of the Ebola outbreak in the Democratic Republic of Congo. The number of suspected cases in the Democratic Republic of Congo is nearing 400. An American doctor working in the country has tested positive to the virus. There's been one death in Uganda. More Australians are falling victim to subscription creep, with people spending an average of $136 a month on subscriptions. Gen Z spends the most, $178 per month. Erin Turner from the Consumer Policy Research Centre says it's hard for people to cancel subscriptions.
3: But when it comes time for you to turn off the tap, to stop subscribing, they put up barriers after barriers.
0: Australians' involvement in World War II is being commemorated with a new three-coin set from the Royal Australian Mint. The coloured 20-cent pieces honour soldiers who fought across the Mediterranean and North Africa in 1941. The Royal Australian Mint's Stuart Baines says it was a pivotal year in the nation's war efforts.
4: This is where we sort of saw our first action in the Mediterranean, in Greece, in Crete, across the North African coast. So it's remembering all of those different men and women who served in different ways across those conflicts.
0: We'll have more coming up next.
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0: One of Australian basketball's biggest names is returning home, and there's speculation an even bigger star will join him in the National Basketball League. Five-time Olympian Joe Ingles has signed a two-year contract with Melbourne United after playing in the NBA for 12 seasons. Indigenous superstar Paddy Mills has been linked to the Brisbane Bullets and Perth Wildcats. He's currently playing in Spain. Now for a look at the capital city weather around the country. Rain in Magidge and Brisbane with a top of 24. 20 in rain on Gadigal Country, Sydney, and 16 in rain on Ngunnawal Gambri Country, Canberra. 16 in a shower or two in Nam, Melbourne, and partly cloudy in Nipaluna, Hobart with a max of 16. 18 in a possible shower in Tundanya, Adelaide. Sunny and 24 degrees in Boorloo, Perth, and a possible shower in Garamilla, Darwin with a top of 32. If you have any stories that you'd like to share with us, you can send us an email to news@nirs.org.au. That's news@nirs.org.au.
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0: a moment in Aboriginal history. Although Aboriginal people were exempted from enlisting, over 400 or more Indigenous soldiers served in World War I. Come World War II, more than 4,000 served in that war. However, not all were treated as equals serving their country. A then young Noongar soldier by the name of Phil Prosser was one of the many outstanding soldiers who served with the Royal Regiment of Australian Artillery. While stationed at Manly in New South Wales, his mates were told by a certain bar attendant that they could not serve him in their bar. So all his comrades brought on big with beer and spirits. Then they left the bar without pay for what they had ordered in protest. The hotel was then blacklisted by 4,000 soldiers at the camp. This was before the days of equal opportunity, and this was a moment in Aboriginal history.
1: Hi, I'm Odie Winters from Street Creature. 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

0: joined now by apprentice Kyan Graham. Kyan, a proud Ngadju and Wadjuk Noongar man, began a heavy diesel fitter apprenticeship at BHP's Future Fit Academy in Forestfield in 2023, gaining practical and theoretical training in one place. Welcome.
1: Hey, how you going?
0: Oh, pretty good, buddy. So, what made you choose an apprenticeship?
1: I think, obviously, after high school, I sort of went through UWA, did a bridging course, and wanted to go down that university pathway.
0: Yeah.
1: I sort of found it wasn't for me sitting in a classroom all the time, so I started working, sort of got into mining, and then from there I was on blast crew, ended up being a point-of-shot firer at Rio Tinto, and then I got to an age where I was like, I want something that I can come home and do. I think the apprenticeship was the best way. So I think when I was younger, I used to muck around with motorbikes a lot and had a little go-kart, so I was always tinkering around with engines and fixing bikes. So I think the engineering pathway was probably the what I wanted to do the most out of all of them. So, yeah, I'm glad I found it. Yeah.
0: Hey, you've got to find what you like to do. So what's the best thing about completing an apprenticeship?
1: I think the best thing is actually when you get that certificate and you hold it in your hand, you realise that all that times where you sort of go through troubles and feel like, can I actually complete this or pass this test or, you know, practical and a lot of theory assessments. When you get to the end, it makes it all worthwhile and you see how proud your family are and friends around you. So, yeah.
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0: Hello there, this is Michael Lynch. Australia has secured another three cargoes of jet fuel from China and more fertiliser stock. The federal government says it's managing fuel supplies, even though the Strait of Hormuz remains closed. Prime Minister Anthony Albanese says the latest fuel purchase will arrive in Western Australia later this month, at a time when our relationship with other countries in the region is bearing fruit.
1: The cargoes from China are a first step, and I thank Premier Lee for the constructive engagement that we've had. Just like the relationships that we've built with Singapore, Brunei, Malaysia, South Korea and Japan.
0: Still in Canberra, a former Labor advisor has urged the Albanese government to reconsider the extent of its capital gains tax changes. Federal politics editor Michael Packey has more on that.
2: The 50% capital gains tax discount will be scrapped as part of a series of budget measures. From July next year, CGT will instead be linked to inflation and attract a minimum 30% tax rate. Former Labor advisor Lachlan Harris is urging the government to reconsider the extent of its changes. In an interview with SMH The Age, Mr. Harris says he supports removing the tax discount on housing, but it should not be extended to business. He argues this could discourage people from starting a small business, stifle the economy and hurt productivity. The federal government says it will consult with various stakeholders about the changes. Michael Packey reporting.
0: A man has now been charged with three counts of murder after the bodies of two children aged 4 and 12 and a 46-year-old woman were found dead inside a home at Campbelltown in Sydney's southwest. Acting Police Superintendent Michael Moroney says it was an incredibly confronting scene for first responders.
3: Look, I can't go into specifics, but what I can say really is that it was a particularly a violent scene, and I'll leave it at that at this stage.
0: In Airwell news, three people, including a security guard, have been killed in a shooting at the largest mosque in San Diego on California's Pacific Coast. The suspected shooters, both believed to be teenagers, were found dead inside a vehicle in a nearby street. The government in the Democratic Republic of Congo has sharply revised the number of deaths linked to the current Ebola outbreak in the east of the country. A spokesman says 118 people have died and cases are now being reported over a wider area. Back home, Australia's involvement in World War II is being commemorated by a new three-coin set from the Royal Australian Mint. The coloured 20-cent pieces honour military personnel who fought in the Mediterranean and North Africa in 1941, which the Royal Australian Mint Stuart Bain says was a pivotal year in the nation's war effort.
4: This is where we sort of saw our first action in the Mediterranean, in Greece, in Crete, across the North African coast. So it's remembering all of those different men and women who served in different ways across those conflicts.
0: Now to finance news, where the All Ords is up 86 points to 88.21, and one Australian dollar is buying 71.46 US cents. This is Air News. It's one of life's great honours. That's how Roosters playmaker Sam Walker has described his selection for Queensland's State of Origin side. More from Sarah Patterson.
5: In what's considered both a glimpse of the future and a nod from Queensland's past, Walker will make his debut for the Maroons at halfback. Not only is the Walker family name etched in Queensland origin history, Sam's dad Ben and uncle Shane and Chris all played NRL, with Chris donning the Maroon jersey on no less than six occasions. With Tom Dearden ruled out with injury, coach Billy Slater had a number of options to replace last year's Wally Lewis medal winner, including Kalen Ponga, but ultimately decided Walker was the right man for the job.
0: In the AFL, defender Luke Ryan says the Dockers' second half inconsistency has been frustrating. Freo put Sunday's game out of Essendon's reach in the first half, but were outscored after the break. Ryan's told Sports Today that while it's good to get the 4 points, percentage is also important.
6: Well, we should be going to win by 100 points, we're only winning by 40 points, or teams getting back to within 20. And it doesn't seem like much talking about percentage this early in the year just because it's round 10, but last year or the year before it cost us a spot.
0: De Cricket in Western Australia has a new Sheffield Shield captain. All-rounder Aaron Hardy has been named to take over from Sam Whiteman, whom WA Cricket says will remain a critical figure within the Red Ball squad. Australian Independent Radio News.
7: 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Today we're focusing on student support and well-being because success isn't about enrolling, it's about having the right help to stay on track, stay strong and graduate with confidence. 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Whether you need learning assistance, well-being guidance, financial help, or culturally safe spaces as an Aboriginal and Torres Strait Islander student, there are services in place to walk beside you, not just academically, but personally and culturally. We'll hear from support staff and students who've used these services and learn how reaching out early can make the difference between thinking about it and holding that qualification in your hand. 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And after the music break, we shall begin.

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1: You're listening to the TAFE Hour, brought to you by the WA Government. Welcome back. Kim, it's great to have you with us today.
2: G'day.
1: G'day, Kim. In his new position as Senior Client Engagement Officer for Aboriginal Services at the Bunbury Jobs and Skills Centre, Kim will be focused on strengthening pathways for Aboriginal people into employment and training, helping build connections that lead to long-term opportunities. In his work, Kim plays a vital role in creating a culturally safe, welcoming and supportive environment for both staff and students so they can achieve their best. By building strong, respectful relationships grounded in learning and open-mindedness, he ensures Aboriginal students feel understood, valued and supported throughout their training journey. This understanding not only enhances the student experience, but also contributes to a positive, success-focused environment across campus. Kim's current responsibilities include engaging with Aboriginal communities to create training and education opportunities for students, supporting lecturers to develop and maintain culturally safe learning spaces, assisting students through the enrolment and onboarding process, connecting with industry partners and businesses to coordinate work placements and job pathways for graduates, providing mentoring, tutoring and guidance to students throughout their studies, advising staff on cultural protocols for events, activities and community engagement. Kim's transition into his new role will be focused on connecting Aboriginal people with employment and training opportunities and educating employers. Now, for listeners who may not know you, can you share a little bit about your background and what led you to join this role in TAFE?
2: Yeah, so growing up in the southwest, Noongar man, trades background, straight out of school, into a cabinet making apprenticeship, and then through those opportunities, got to experience the mining through surveying, continued on and with into a mentoring roles with DTWD, and then I got to go back onto the tools and got a plumbing apprenticeship. So very involved with
1: highly
2: industry.
1: Qualified. Okay. And for people who are hearing the title Aboriginal Development Officer for the first time, how would you describe what you do in a nutshell?
2: It's just awareness is the big one, and linking the barriers, connecting the two worlds with Aboriginals and white society, and just making Australia better educated to have Aboriginals in the workplace, in community, and standing as one.
1: All right. Cultural safety is a big part of your role. What does

0: culturally safe, mean in a TAFE environment, both the staff and students?
1: It's about them feeling comfortable, them being able to reach out, them being able to learn without the stress of the shame of I'm not good enough, or I don't know what I'm doing, or I don't have the PPE today, who do I go to? So it's just those little things that people might feel like it's no big deal, but with Aboriginals and Torres Strait Islanders, it could mean we're not rocking up for the next 2 weeks if everything's not in place.
0: Yeah. Okay, so you work closely with lecturers to help them understand the barriers that students might face. What are some of those barriers, and how do you support staff to respond in the right way?
1: Yeah, so simple thing again of the home life. Not too many lecturers understand that they might be young parents. They've got a family at home. The travel to a regional TAFE, there's only so many buses that go to the TAFE. It's

0: cut closely with lecturers to help them understand the barriers that students might face. What are some of those barriers, and how do you support staff to respond in the right way?
1: Yeah, so simple thing again of the home life. Not too many lecturers understand that they might be young parents. They've got a family at home. The travel to a regional TAFE, there's only so many buses that go to the TAFE. It's them just being aware of their home life and just having that empathy to work alongside them and not have an opinion because of one mistake.
0: Yeah, okay. All right. So when students actually feel understood and respected with all of that involved, what difference does that make in their learning journey?
1: Oh, it's pretty amazing. The study seems to come a bit easier. They're not worried about failing. And the relationship with the lecturer becomes a lot better for that environment, for everyone, even the other students.
0: Yeah.
1: And there's no tension.
0: Yeah, well, that would certainly make all the difference if there's no tension. All right, another major part of your work is connecting with Aboriginal communities. Can you talk about how those relationships create opportunities for students?
1: Yeah, in the Southwest, there's quite a handful of Aboriginal corporations, which I'd like to be linked with to see what opportunities they want to create and where I can assist them to create courses, and then using them to, if businesses need cultural education or something where they could use those organisations, I link in there as well.
0: Put the connections together, okay. So have community elders or organisations influenced the way you approach student support?
1: Yeah, I'm very lucky for the upbringing I've had. I guess I've lost a bit of identity, but in saying that, I still remember what the elders, our ancestors, have done for us to Aboriginals and Torres Strait Islanders to even have an education. So that's in the forefront of my mind to be grateful that we are able to walk as one.
0: Yeah.
1: And breaking down those barriers so it is easier for this next generation.
0: Okay, so many students say the first step is the hardest. What challenges do Aboriginal students sometimes face when they're just trying to enrol?
1: The system is for anyone hard to get through, and that's for one, everything on internet. With some families don't have that access, so we sit down with them, we'll go through each step one by one, we help them ask the questions of where they want to be in 5 years, questions that probably everyone's doubted them, so never asked before.
0: Yeah.
1: So we try and put some belief in them and get them signed up so they don't second think it.
0: Yeah. Okay, well, once they're enrolled, mentoring and tutoring can make a huge difference. How do you support students academically and personally?
1: Yes, the mentoring and even the tutoring go hand in hand, you could say. So we find out early on where they're at, and just having that person who understands them to bounce off, whether it's just connecting them with other students that they can get along with, it's just creating that safe environment for them.
0: Yeah, all right. The thing that really stands out in your role is connecting with industry for work, placement and employment. What does that process look like from your end?
1: Yeah, so it's probably a self-reflection thing of having been grown up in the Southwest and building those connections with businesses, having those experiences, building reputations of self, and that's one thing I put onto the students and anyone who wants a job as well. Your reputation will get you the job, so always be aware. If you're visiting someone or talking to someone, always be polite. So I've had roles with the Chamber of Commerce and Industry, so linking with their businesses, meeting with the mining companies to see what they offer.
0: Let's talk about that. When it comes to employers, what do you wish more of them understood about supporting Aboriginal apprentices and trainees?
1: For starters, to understand them, they've got to get to know them and put themselves out in community. That's probably the biggest one I want them to do, is go and talk to Aboriginals, see the we're normal people. We've got a lot of trauma still from the past, and we need businesses to be the trendsetters in breaking that down and showing support and opening doors, opportunities to people that don't usually get them. They've already got a stigma against them.

0: So it's changing the mindset of people to, and it only takes one or two people to do that, and it will flow on.
1: Yeah. All right. So have you seen industries becoming more aware of these cultural protocols and the needs of Aboriginal students?
0: It's getting better. Yes. I can say from when I was doing my apprenticeship to now. Businesses are very supportive in the way they talk to you, that want to learn about Aboriginal and Torres Strait Islanders past. Early on, there was no acknowledgement that there was an issue. So, yes, it's going in the right direction. Still a lot of improvement, but we're getting there.
1: Yeah. All right. So, the Aboriginal support team, how do Aboriginal and Torres Strait Islander students actually access the culturally safe support? What do they do?
0: So we try to reach out to them first as soon as we can see them on the books. But, yeah, it's a two-way conversation, so we need them to actually not feel shame in asking for help. You're no different. We're just there to help you pass and be successful. Now I've gone off the question, but...
1: all right, so your role connects them to culture and identity in their success, so they bring that along with them rather than trying to leave it behind. Is that what you're saying?
0: We need more Aboriginals to be proud and to what you're achieved in today's society, so... Shame, I keep saying that, is a big thing in our background, our culture. So when you are, don't be afraid to be successful. We're always afraid to fail, but we're also too afraid to take that next step because of fail.
1: Yeah.
0: And we need to be proud that our culture is long-lasting and our ancestors have been through a lot, so we can have this opportunity.
1: Well, so you're going to be supporting students dealing with family and community responsibilities alongside their study as well.
0: Yes. So, being that we're usually the first contact when something's gone wrong. So we've built that relationship to sort it out behind the scenes so they don't have to worry about it as well, whether it be they need to go see family for a week. We'll sort out whether they can get extensions or their traineeship on hold or is there somewhere else where they're going, where they can do some work. So we try to plan it out so it's less stressful for them.
1: Yeah, well, you've got it all written down. It's easier to follow, isn't it? So are there scholarships, mentoring, yarning circles or cultural support networks available?
0: Yeah, so each region have their scholarships, so a lot deals with, say, mining companies or businesses that will help support
1: in that local
0: students.
1: TAFE area,
0: yes.
1: Okay.
0: So that's reaching out to those local TAFEs and they can give you more information on them.
1: Yeah. So what message would you give to mob who are nervous about coming back into study?
0: Just take the risk. Even if it was daunting the last time you did it, but that's just the learning curve. You know what to expect next time.
1: Yeah.
0: Even if you're going into it as a bit more mature, you kind of know what you're in for, so don't worry about that they have records. You didn't pass it in the past, but we're there to make sure you get it done this time with the support.
1: Yeah, okay. So you can also provide guidance on cultural protocols for events and teaching spaces and workplace practices. What kind of questions or support do staff usually come to you for?
0: Yeah, it's pretty much the who are the locals in that local mob in that area, whether it's still educating people on how to do a genuine acknowledgement even, because I'm a big believer don't do something just for the sake of doing it. I'd rather
1: you're doing it.
0: So just giving them tips on that and always just getting around people to be genuine and empathetic when they're dealing with Aboriginals and Torres Strait Islanders.
1: Yeah, that'd be nice. Why is it important for organisations like TAFE to embed protocols, not just during NAIDOC week, but across everyday operation?
0: Yeah, it's a bit like reconciliation as well. It shouldn't just be happening on those dates. I'm a big believer of we need to do more in your face, more, whether it be posters, language around the place. You can't really go wrong with that, to be for safer, for Aboriginals to feel like they really belong.
1: Yeah, and it doesn't happen much from what I can see.
0: Since when I went to school...
1: it's probably a lot different now.
0: I was actually

0: a little bit embarrassed, ashamed of being, I went to school where there was probably a maximum 5 to 10 Aboriginals at it.
1: Yeah.
0: So you didn't wear your colours, you didn't speak any language. Whereas now my kids are coming through school and they're being very proud in what they wear and saying they're Aboriginal.
1: Okay, when you look at the work you do, how do you measure success, not just in numbers, but in student outcomes and community well-being? Like, you've got to see a vision and an impact there, right?
0: Yeah, it's the little things of having respectful community members and then businesses seeking out more workers, our mob going and buying their first car or not renting anymore and looking at a house.
1: Yeah.
0: It's these little mindset changes that they start believing in themselves is the win for us. Sometimes you're going to get a group of students that will fail, and you get one or two out of that. At least they can see that it might not be this time round, but I can still achieve it.
1: Yeah, exactly. All right, so looking ahead, what sort of changes or improvements would you love to see for Aboriginal students in the vocational education training sector?
0: That's a tough one. You can go down many roads for this one, but it's the learning styles we need. The lecturers or training managers to tweak the way they teach.
1: Yeah.
0: Our mob, and just be a bit more patient and welcome our support staff as
1: collaborators,
0: and working with them for the same outcome, because we're all learning, it's all our together on the learning journey.
1: Alright, so finally, what message would you give to young Aboriginal people thinking about enrolling in TAFE or taking their first step into training?
0: Be yourself. You don't have to follow the pack. If you have dreams, goals, do whatever you can to achieve them and seek support. 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
1: Excellent. 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
1: 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Joining us now is Liz Oakley, the Aboriginal Economic and Community Development Manager with Development WA. Now, Liz works to create real opportunities for Aboriginal people in business, trades and community projects across Western Australia. Now, he's here to share insights into how government, industry and education can work together to open pathways for Aboriginal students and job seekers, and to talk about those skills and support that help young people succeed in the workplace. Liz, welcome to TAFE Hour.
2: Thank you very much.
1: Okay, let's start by telling us a bit about your role at Development WA and how it supports Aboriginal people in economic and community development across the state.
2: I have a really exciting role at Development WA, and probably the best way is to give you an example of what I'm currently working on. I'm working on three or four projects across Western Australia that I engage with Aboriginal civil contractors, get them into the business, engage with our development managers so that they can tender on projects. And that will open up so many great opportunities, not only for the business to get some work really well with the community, but also there's traineeships and opportunities for apprentices to get in there as well. And then also working with just small businesses as well to try and get them into Yagan Square, where they can show their art, they can actually do events and catering purposes as well. So it's very diverse, my role throughout Western Australia.
1: Okay, well, seeing as you're also diverse, how about give us an example of a project that you've actually created an opportunity for Aboriginal people with?
2: Yeah, so there's one that I'm working on quite recently, which is the Pinjarra Light Industrial Area. It's a small subdivision. I'm working with our development team. There's about three or four people working there, developing and getting the subdivision ready, which is cutting up the block into five or six lots. Then I engage with about five Aboriginal businesses to talk about their capability, understand their capacity, and then get them in front of our development managers and procurement team and engineers to say that they're ready for the role, and then getting them to the point where they can tender on that that contract.
1: So what sort of roles are they?
2: So this work will have a lot of work. It'll be civil, so a lot of earthworks coming in, so bed of fill. Then there's electrician, there's sewer will be going in, then there's footpaths, landscaping, and then also your water work as well, so, and high voltage as well.
1: All the building work.
2: Yeah, all the building work to get ready for people to purchase these lots and to build their new businesses on. So yeah, it's a good opportunity, not only for the businesses, but then also for the apprentices that will come onto that, hopefully.
1: Okay, so in simple terms, what does your day look like? How do you go about organising all of that sort of stuff?
2: Yeah, I really start. Then the moment I walk into get in my car, I'll start ringing up businesses to have a chat, because they're businesses. They're working in their business 9 to 5, and sometimes they can call me during the morning or in the afternoon because I'm try to be quite flexible. Getting them, setting up businesses and having sometimes just a cup of coffee, chatting with them, and then getting a meeting and start setting up the meetings internally. And then there's bits where I have to try and write, reports to get the organisation to say that this is a really good opportunity, and that's been part of my 4 years. We've built up to the area where we now offer only tendering to Aboriginal businesses, which is really exciting. We're just saying that we're making it that they're getting them ready to be in our mainstream type of work, who part of our tier one contractors, but we're actually isolating a significant portion of our work to Aboriginal businesses only.
1: Right, okay. So from your perspective, what kinds of opportunities are emerging for students in trades, construction and infrastructure projects connected to Development WA?
2: Oh, there's so

0: Very many. We've actually now started taking on built form, so that's actually building social housing as well. So there's apprentices through bricklaying, electricians, carpenters. That's just in this construction industry. And then when you've got your civil side, there's the rest of that, your trucks, your labouring. Your plumbers are going to be in there as well, high voltage, data, cabling labourers. But then even just our industry has... We need the people doing the planning. So a planning subdivision, actually becoming a local government planner or becoming a planner for us, where we're taking a large plot of land and chopping it up, saying what this master plan will look like for the next 5 or 10 years. And then development managers, we have a running our own traineeship program where we got our first Indigenous trainee development manager in there. So, and that's an amazing opportunity. He's doing projects about $2 million worth of work.
1: Oh, wow.
0: And he's really creating opportunities for Aboriginal people, but also carving his name in industry right now.
1: Okay. So let's cut this down so that it's really clear. Give us an example of a specific trade or pathway that's opened through Development WA.
0: Okay. If we went for just your civil contracting, where it says your work doing with your main builders like Giorgio and things like that, so that's your just getting on your trucks and doing that type of labour work. Through our contracts, through our primes, there is a requirement where they have to take on traineeships and apprenticeships.
1: So you help organise
0: that? Help organise that. But that's more done with the prime, the actual main contractor. Yeah. But then in some cases, we will support if required. If they can't meet the required standard as per our contract. But we also work with the Federal Construction Civil Construction Federation. Sorry
1: yeah.
0: about that. They're gonna knock me in the head for that when I get to the next meeting. But we work with them. I'm on two committees there, where not only for procurement but also training to support our industry, because we need more people in this industry. And to be honest, you can nearly earn just the amount of money as you're going on the mines, but you're at home every day. And
1: all right.
0: That's a great thing.
1: Well, that's a great thing. It is. How do you make these opportunities reach young mob who might not know about them?
0: I guess that's a bit of the work that not only myself we try to do, but also our TAFEs. There's a great bit of information that goes out on their job network sites, but also knowing who their primes are. So knowing who the big tier contractors, you'll see their names on their banners going around the sites, and just going in there and actually asking them, is there apprenticeship traineeships? They all have very good programs supporting Aboriginal people and even just young people in general. So that's the first way that I would look at it. And I've done the same thing. I started as a chef back in my hometown in Shark Bay, and then I didn't enjoy it. So I wanted to work with my dad. My dad's got our own civil contracting business, and started on the bobcats and trucks, just learning.
1: Yeah.
0: So that's the way to do it. Just have a go and move forward, because it's a good industry.
1: Yeah. Well, this is a really important question. How important are partnerships between TAFE, government and industry in creating real pathways? Because this is a neglected area, I think. Like, I remember when I was growing up, there were no apprenticeships or anything available to me, no traineeships, I couldn't get them. Even though I was well educated, the best place I found to go to was the Australian Army.
0: Yeah, and I was in the same situation. I wanted to be a rifleman as well.
1: Yeah.
0: They're significantly important. I'll just give you our example, what we do with our own traineeships. We have a link with North Metro TAFE.
1: Yep.
0: So we work with them closely. They've got the support that we require for not only our trainees, but it also gave us some guidance on how we need to be as an organisation to have traineeships into our workplace. What procedures we needed to do internally to make sure that our staff have the support, as well as the new trainees coming in.
1: Well, there's a key thing there, the new trainees coming in. How do you make sure that they're actually ready for these jobs?
0: That's really hard, probably, thing to answer. But I guess it comes down to we take the what we did differently was we wanted to see what qualifications they had. So we know that with the cost of money going up, the cost of living going up, we thought three years ago, how do we get that level of traineeship at a high level so that we can pay our trainees the level of that they require.
1: Yeah.
0: We went back through statistics and saw that they were getting Cert 2, Cert 3. We changed the what we wanted. We wanted a Cert 4. So it's more like an apprenticeship, but we call it a traineeship over 2 years. So how do we get them ready?
1: Yeah.
0: We go to a lot of schools. We go to a lot of like academies like the STARS Foundation, Clontarf, and then get them to understand what their role would be in our organisation. And then if they're interested, then we support them.
1: Okay. So partnerships with local employers that you think are doing a really good job of creating pathways, are there any?
0: Yeah, there's for the civil industry, there's Georgio.
1: Yeah.
0: The work that the PTA are doing with all their...
1: PTA?
0: The Public Transport Authority,
1: right,
0: or Main Roads, with their initiatives with traineeships and things like that. That's where they're doing really good. I think our little program is great, but it's only two per 4 years, so we don't really hire enough. But a lot of the big, probably other, Georgia would be another one. Casey Training do a lot with partnerships with other large civil companies, and they're the ones I would probably say that are doing really well.
1: So the young mob out there that are thinking about doing this, what's their first approach if they hear this podcast and they go, oh, I wouldn't mind getting into that myself and making that sort of money eventually? So how do they start? What do they do? Go to TAFE and say, hey, I want to get into this program?
0: I would say definitely. The first thing would be to start with your TAFE. The more qualifications and the more work you've done in the background and showing initiative, that is what is attractive to employers. Just for example, we're getting applicants in our traineeship who've already got 2 to 3 qualifications already.
1: Yeah.
0: And that's the key, is going to the TAFE, speaking to the people about what's their avenues, and what's their goal aspiration as well.
1: Yeah.
0: Even coming to a lot of the skills forums that we had, there's the Western Australian Skills Conference, which was for people trying to find a job. Just recently, North Metro TAFE held a Deadly Job Expo. That was really good. It just gives you the opportunity to speak to people and ask for advice. I remember when I was doing my traineeship, the first thing I did, I asked a lot of people, what should I do? Because I changed and went into building surveying as a traineeship, and I didn't even know what building surveying was. I didn't even understand that I had to read a Building Code of Australia, which is over about 3,000 pages every day to understand it.
1: Yeah, yeah.
0: It's a bit full on, but it's about asking those questions. And there are so many people in my roles throughout government and also in the TAFE and in industry that are there to help you and want to see you succeed.
1: Yeah, it's definitely not a closed shop. They're always got the doors open wanting people to come in. So what do you think makes a workplace culturally safe for Aboriginal apprentices? What should employers be doing to better support young mobs starting out in trades?
0: I guess what people think of, I'm a Yamaji, I'm from Shark Bay, and most people think when I first started I was a Noongar.
1: Yeah.
0: And they're asking me
1: people think I'm a Noongar because I work at Noongar Radio on the breakfast show. But the thing is, I'm not. I'm Wiradjuri. I'm from New South Wales. I've been here for 25 years, but, you know, I'm still from over there.
0: I always go by the idea of it's culturally understanding, because we can't be safe, if I'm honest, because they've got to be understanding that we're all different and we're all different mobs. And for me, it's educating our staff to understand that. They didn't realise that, it might have been offensive to call me a Noongar or something like that.
1: Yeah.
0: And then that's the start of the question, and then building the relationships. I take our staff to go to the community events where I go to and get them immersed. We volunteer our time. We have normally 10 to 12 staff going to little like a NAIDOC Week events, but also volunteering our time at the foundations that we're connected with, and that gets them involved, and it starts their relationship and the network, because once they see you, we're not there to show our banner, we're there to support and show up for our community.
1: Well, that's a key issue. Like, how do you see Aboriginal graduates actually contributing uniquely to that workforce?
0: I can go by the two that I've got in my there's three that we took on interns. So Talia, for one, she graduated as a teacher. She did 2.5 months with us at Development WA. She would have done more, but she got offered to go overseas to do study and work abroad, which is fantastic.
1: Yeah.
0: The skills that she learnt with us in Development WA, and she said this, has helped her gain a full-time position up in Fitzroy on her place of country, as a qualified teacher.
1: Well, there you go.
0: And she's providing back.
1: Yeah, that's perfect. All right. So there's a demand for skilled trades, and we talked about

0: That continues to grow. It's only going to grow. It's not going to go down. What areas or sectors are you seeing the biggest need right now, especially in large-scale projects, because they're happening here in WA?
1: Oh, definitely. It's everywhere. You just see all the constructions. I reckon housing is probably the biggest one.
0: Yeah.
1: There's not enough housing to deliver. Like, we need more houses within WA, and there's not enough trades to get in there to do it.
0: Yeah.
1: $2 to $3 a brick for a bricklayer to start is actually really, really good for a business. But then there's the other work. So there's more than just trades that's required. There's the people behind that, the I would say planners, building surveyors, well, local, there's everything.
0: All the logistics that goes involved in it, yeah.
1: The opportunities are endless in the construction, even in the blue or white collar industries.
0: All right, so let's have a look at it from the other side. What's an employer's perspective? What makes a great apprentice or an employee?
1: I'm smiling because I think about our current trainees that we've got, and they're there. They rock up, they're ready to say yes. They if they don't know the answer, they're happy to say, I don't know that, but I'm going to find it.
0: That's a real wisdom in life, actually, being able to say, I don't know.
1: Yeah.
0: And asking a question, help me out there.
1: And I think that's the key, because we don't know everything. You're not,
0: it's impossible.
1: Impossible. And as a trainee, you know, it's good that you don't, and being honest to say, I don't understand. I want to learn.
0: Yeah.
1: And that is the key. If you've got someone with that mindset already,
0: yep,
1: they're the ones who have got that thirst for knowledge and will succeed in any job.
0: And employers know that. So why are TAFE graduates really highly valued? How closely does TAFE training match the real skills needed on the job?
1: For us, it's for things that we do, it's right on the money. And I do speak to another people in other trade industries. It gives you the opportunity to learn at your pace. And then when you get into your placement for your trade, or you come into a job, you're ready. Yeah. You're ready to go. And I think that's what's really good about it. You've got the skills. You may have 90% of the confidence, and when you get to know the rest of the staff, you're going to be hitting the ground running. So, for me, TAFE is really important.
0: Well, as long as you know the job, you can work for anybody doing that job. Every workplace is different, though. So all you have to do is expect there's going to be differences here and find out what they are and work with them.
1: Exactly. Yep.
0: Okay. Can you share an example of a successful Aboriginal or apprentice or trainee who's come through this pathway, or a community pathway, and progressed into meaningful employment apart from Talia?
1: Yeah, there's young Jerry, and also Vale, both doing really good stuff with us. Jerry is from Broome. He is doing amazing work. He's the one I was talking about going into our assistant development role. He's worked around our organisation. He does his TAFE, and now he's actually gone from a Cert 4. He's now doing a diploma in project management, and he's working on the Australian Marine Complex, doing amazing amount of work through there, which is a big industry, which is our defence force area, and he's doing fantastic. We're also Vali, she doing her traineeship, but she's going into marketing and events. So she's organised events for the ministers. She's done work events through us, big value money and big publicity. And now she's looking at doing either a diploma in events at TAFE, or she's going to go into higher education studies. And that just fills my heart, because I love watching them grow. And my job is so much more exciting when I see these young people actually being our leaders within our organisation.
0: Awesome. So what advice would you give to Aboriginal students that are thinking about stepping into a trade, but they might feel, I don't know, kind of hesitant? Maybe they don't know someone that's had this before, or anyone that's gone through what they're about to go through. What would you say to them?
1: Have a go.
0: Yeah.
1: You don't know what you know until you do it. I started as a chef. I did that, and then moved into civil construction. So have a go. If you love it, you love it. And if you don't, there's always an opportunity to change. And you're not going to be in a job for the rest of your life at the age of 16, 15, or when you leave school at 17 and 18. There's so much more opportunity, especially for Aboriginal people, to transition to different roles.
0: Yeah. So what are some of the future opportunities you actually see for Aboriginal economic participation in WA? Like, how can a young person position themselves to take advantage of them?
1: There's so many opportunities. There's too many to count. There's even just to start your own business. There's opportunities to be like a graphic designer is one. There's events coordinators. There's barely any Aboriginal events coordinators in there, and they're just industries that are not really a traineeship or those. But then there's also, I know there's a young gentleman that I'm dealing with now. He's 24. He started up his own civil construction business. He's done his qualifications and he's hitting the ground getting opportunities. Education, so going back to your TAFEs, finding out those little short courses. You might see a short one or two, cert twos or threes.
0: Well, they're
1: really great.
0: Yeah, they're a great first step.
1: Yeah, to get back into it and make that first step to say, oh, I like that. And then if you don't, then you go, right, I'm going to, because you've already got the skills. Half of the qualifications can be RPL'd to your next certificate.
0: RPL, what's
1: which
0: that
1: is recognised prior learning,
0: right.
1: Which you can get 50% of your work done. You're moving into another qualification and you're going, right, that's something what I want to do. And as an employer, when we see someone with two or three qualifications, they've got the dedication to stick those qualifications out, but even great that they're getting the results. We want them because we want them to come with work with us to succeed. And I always tell our trainees, my job isn't for you to stay here forever. My job is for you to get poached and earn more than me.
0: Exactly. 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
1: You're listening to the TAFE Hour, brought to you by the WA Government. Welcome back. I'm joined now by apprentice Kyan Graham. Kyan, a proud Ngadju and Wadjuk Noongar man, began a heavy diesel fitter apprenticeship at BHP's Future Fit Academy in Forestfield in 2023, gaining practical and theoretical training in one place. With more than 4 years mining experience, he took on the opportunity at 26 to grow his skills and career, and motivated by a love of learning, he aims to show what Aboriginal people can excel in the mining and career engineering industries. Welcome.
2: Hey, how you going?
1: Oh, pretty good, buddy. So, what made you choose an apprenticeship?
2: I think, obviously, after high school, I sort of went through UWA, did a bridging course, and wanted to go down that university pathway.
1: Yeah.
2: I sort of found it wasn't for me sitting in a classroom all the time, so I started working, sort of got into mining, and then from there I was on blast crew, ended up being a point of shot firer at Rio Tinto, and then I got to an age where I was like, I want something that I can come home and do. I think the apprenticeship was the best way. So I think when I was younger, I used to muck around with motorbikes a lot and had a little go-kart, so I was always tinkering around with engines and fixing bikes. So I think the engineering pathway was probably the what I wanted to do the most out of all of them. So, yeah, I'm glad I found it.
1: Hey, you've got to find what you like to do. So what's the best thing about completing an apprenticeship?

0: I think the best thing is actually when you get that certificate and you hold it in your hand, you realise that all that times where you sort of go through troubles and feel like, can I actually complete this or pass this test or, you know, practical, a lot of theory assessments. When you get to the end, it makes it all worthwhile and you see how proud your family are and friends around you. So, yeah.
1: Oh, cool. So what's the best thing about your specific trade?
0: It's pretty cool. I think you can just work on all sorts of different machinery.
1: Heavy diesel fitter. You can work on just about anything.
0: Just about everything, I do try and work on my car a bit too, my four drive at the moment. So I think it's cool helping mates do stuff with their cars. And I'm working on excavators and drill rigs at the moment up north. So it's a bit more of a niche area compared to dump trucks and dozers and whatnot.
1: All right. How important is being able to earn while you learn?
0: I think BHP offer definitely a good paycheck to be able to learn as well and be able to survive, I guess, through your apprenticeship.
1: Yeah, so what sort of projects did you get to work on?
0: I got to do a lot of different units, work around engines, cooling systems, hydraulics, did some stuff around brakes, steering. So I know sort of each unit we sort of got to go in and we got to strip engines as well, rebuild engines.
1: Well, that can be pretty daunting if you don't know what you're doing, that's for sure. I've seen a lot of people sticking their head under the bonnet of the car and not having a clue.
0: Yeah, it's definitely different. I didn't know too much about an engine before I started. And now at the end of it, whenever I drive a car, I can just feel or see it all happening. There's a lot to it.
1: All right. So is there anything that you've worked on that we would have seen?
0: Not unless you sort of go up north, I guess, like...
1: If I was up there, what would I see that you'd been working on?
0: One of the big excavators, the Liebherr, the German excavators, 996s and whatnot. Then you got the drill rigs, big pit vipers and D65 drill rigs.
1: Oh,
0: so
1: there you go.
0: We're just in the field, basically service them and scheduled maintenance and maybe help the breakdown fitters with some breakdown situations.
1: Right. Okay. So, well, did cultural community influence your work or the choice of work and training pathway?
0: I think culture's always been a big thing. I think my parents always taught me education's the key to success. And
1: Sometimes
0: blackfellas do get looked down on, especially up at work. People sort of go, oh, did you only get this job because you're a blackfella, you know? So I do like to prove them wrong and show them that I'm capable of doing it. So I think doing this for myself and for family and community is a big part of why I want success as well.
1: That's not very culturally safe, saying, did you get this job just because you're a blackfella? What the hell's going on there?
0: Well, even because a lot of jobs do say, you know, only Indigenous people can apply.
1: Yeah.
0: And I think some people do get a bit jealous that we've got that option, but we only make up a small percentage now.
1: Yeah.
0: Everything our ancestors went through, I think we deserve every opportunity we can get.
1: Okay.
0: Yeah.
1: So have you accessed any Aboriginal support services such as mentors and scholarships or the Aboriginal student centres at TAFE?
0: We did get in touch with Cool Arc that work at North Metro TAFE. They sort of provided some tutors to come across to our BHP centre and give some of us some tutoring throughout our math units.
1: Well, that would have been fairly important, no?
0: Yeah, it is, because I guess some of us haven't been in school. There was someone that wasn't in school for about at least 20 years, you know, and to revisit all your math units is pretty hard, so it's good to get an extra one-on-one time instead of just trying to figure it out in a classroom environment.
1: Exactly. So what message would you share with other mobs thinking of taking up a trade or an apprenticeship?
0: I'd say it is daunting, especially if you are working, I guess, a job and paying rent and whatnot. It is a big sacrifice, so try and find out what sort of options are available for support. Sometimes it might mean downgrading houses or moving in with a mate, you know, just to get through studies, which is that's what I had to sort of do. But definitely go for it. At the end of it, I guess, well, they say the world's your oyster. There's a lot of things you can do once you get a trade cert.
1: Yeah. So what difference did cultural safety make in your learning journey?
0: I guess that is... It's a different one, because there's not too many blackfellas in your class, maybe like three of us sort of thing, or four. Yeah. But it's good. We had yarning circles at our centre, so we got a lot of mob together. We got to meet each other. We got a lot of people that are related.
1: All these people on different courses, they're all going through the same deal, trying to get educated.
0: And sometimes you do see people fall behind and struggle a bit, but they try their best to keep everyone up to scratch and... We all try and support each other and still talk with each other now.
1: Well, you've obviously been thinking about it. So looking back, what sort of support made the biggest difference to you?
0: Support that made the biggest difference probably, I don't know, probably from family, to be honest. And also we had our support advice.

0: advisor, Lorraine. She's really good. So she, I think she's been doing work around this for many years now. So I think just hearing her talk and motivate you and seeing what she's achieved sort of definitely keeps us all motivated to keep going and getting through the course.
1: So do you think you would have completed your qualification without that sort of help?
0: I think personally, me, I'm pretty motivated. I think I probably would have got there, but there are some others that
1: might have been a little bit more difficult.
0: Yeah, it would have been a little bit more difficult without support, for sure.
1: Yeah. Okay, so how did those supports and mentoring influence your professional development?
0: I think getting provided opportunity through that. So I got the opportunity to get up and do acknowledgement to countries at our big meetings and stuff. And we got sent to watch a West Coast footy game in the private corporate box, some of us Indigenous people. So yeah, it was actually wicked. We got some benefits from it, and they definitely got around us and got us to do artwork also, all the bollards in the for NAIDOC week. All our classrooms got to paint a bollard each, so that's making everyone sort of come together and learn a bit about artwork.
1: So what are your goals for the future then?
0: Probably stick to this for a few years. I think there's a lot to learn. I have recently just bought a block of land as well, so looking at building. So that's another big thing. Once you get your trade cert, there's more to it. So I think it's
1: heavy diesel fitter. You can be working on anything. Really.
0: Yeah.
1: Like those things that move those space shuttle things around on the ground, they're all bloody diesel and electric. Good grief.
0: So
1: looking back, why do you think having an apprenticeship was the right choice?
0: I think like anything really, like you get people that have uni degrees.
1: Did that first.
0: Yeah, but I think, because I didn't really finish it, I think people that learn hands-on, it's good to go out in the field, learn hands-on, and then you get the theory and you sort of put two and two together and you realise how it works better. So for me, having my trade cert, it basically feels like a uni degree, you know, that level, and I think it's...
1: Well, it is, really, because it takes a hell of a lot of learning to get there and do it. And once you've got that qualification, that's equivalent to a degree, really, in your heavy diesel.
0: And one of the chicks actually had a business degree in the class, and she goes, this trade's actually harder than doing a business degree at uni.
1: Yeah.
0: So I was like, oh, that's all right then.
1: Exactly. Well, thank you, Kyan. I really appreciate your time. And that brings us to the end of today's yarn. A big thank you to our guests for sharing their wisdom, their journeys and their heart. What we've heard today reminds us that when culture is respected, when our students feel seen and supported, and when community walks alongside them, incredible things happen. TAFE isn't just a classroom. For many of our mob, it's a doorway into confidence, identity and possibility. It's mentors who believe in you, scholarships that open new pathways, cultural advisors who keep us grounded, and role models who show that success looks like all of us, strong, proud, and connected. And if you're an Aboriginal Torres Strait Islander student thinking about your next step, know this, you are not walking alone. There are programs, people, and communities ready to back you all the way. Thank you for tuning in. Stay proud. Stay curious and keep backing yourself. We'll catch you next time on our journey through TAFE and beyond.
2: Hello there, this is Michael Lynch. Australia has secured another 3 shipments of jet fuel from China, totaling about 100 million litres. The fuel is expected to arrive in Western Australia later this month or early June. The federal government has also helped secure another 38,500 tonnes of fertiliser from Brunei. Israeli forces are believed to have detained 11 Australians who were on board a Gaza-bound flotilla. The Department of Foreign Affairs says it's urgently seeking confirmation of the group's welfare. Dozens of ships are understood to have been intercepted off the coast of Cyprus by Israel. The federal government is promising to work with small businesses to help navigate proposed tax changes. Sean Bindley has more on that.
3: Labor will impose a minimum 30% tax on discretionary trusts from mid-2028. Businesses are concerned they could face increased stamp duty if they transfer assets out of existing trust arrangements. But Senior Minister Mark Butler says there will be consultation with state governments to help protect industry.
4: There's a couple of years before new trust arrangements kick in, not before 2028, and we'll have to deal with a range of stakeholders, including state and territory governments, about the way in which they levy stamp duty. So we've said that very clearly. We'll engage with states.
2: In the wake of a brutal and horrifying carjacking in Melbourne this morning, motorists are being urged to lock the doors when getting into their cars. Two machete-wielding carjackers remain on the run today after a woman was punched, kicked and dragged out of a car while on her way to work in the city's southeast. This report from Madeline Burke.
5: A 44-year-old Parkdale woman was ambushed while on her way to work yesterday morning. Louise has told Jackie Felgate they opened the doors to her Audi Q3 while she was waiting at traffic lights on Chandler Road.
6: There was two of them with a machete, like a huge machete. I got punched and kicked.
5: A passerby tried to help but was threatened with the machete. The youths, who had their faces covered, took off in Louise's car along with her phone, wallet and bag. Madeline Burke, Melbourne.
2: As supply levels dwindle, Queenslanders are being urged to donate blood. A and O blood types are running very low, with 2,700 additional donors needed in the state over the next 7 days to keep supplies above critical levels. Australian Red Cross Lifeblood spokesperson Smith York says if you've ever thought about donating blood, now is the time to do so.
7: We need more donors now to prevent our stocks falling to critical levels by June. Our concerns are heightened this year following a really long and intense 2025 winter and warnings of new influenza strains that are circulating.
2: In our world news, the United Nations has urged Israel to prevent acts of genocide in Gaza and has raised concern over ethnic cleansing across the Palestinian territory and the occupied West Bank. A new report investigating Israeli military conduct in the war on Gaza up until May 2025 and published by the UN Human Rights Office on Monday concluded that Israel has committed serious violations of international humanitarian law. This is Air News. Hawthorn has been told it will not be allowed to host games in Tasmania once the Devils join the AFL. This report from Eddie Summerfield.
8: Hawthorn says it's extremely disappointed in the AFL's decision to force an end to its relationship with Launceston and Northern Tasmania post-2027. The club had been in negotiations with the AFL, putting together an argument it should continue to play games in Launceston into the future. It's been a relationship ongoing for the past 25 years that's seen the Hawks win 4 premierships. The club says its removal will have a material impact on the club, both on and off the field, while the AFL argues it's appropriate the Devils become the primary focus for football in Tasmania, giving the state its own team to support on the national stage.
2: Phil Gould is concerned that Laurie Daly's Blues squad lacks depth if players become injured in the State of Origin Game 1. Speaking on Nine's 100% Footy, Gould says the New South Wales list lacks the balance of Billy Slater's Maroons.
9: If something happened to James Tedesco, you've virtually got an inexperienced fullback going back there to cover that position. Let's hope it doesn't happen. I look at this team and I'm thinking they're going to have a lot of possession. They're going to have to at least get 50% possession to win this game.
2: In EPL news, Pep Guardiola is set to leave Manchester City after Sunday's game against Aston Villa. Australian Independent Radio News.
10: 19th of May. Word of the day, Wad Kedalung. Enter his gates with thanksgiving and his courts with praise. Give thanks to him, bless his name. Psalm 100, verse 4. Dear friends and family, with great thanks David blessed God for leading and for God's mercy so long time lasting. Later Jerusalem started singing, shouting that Jesus is blessed and the King. This same Lord Jesus would go to the cross cling, die for our sins and God's full mercy bring. Yanganula Bidiangati, hallelujah.
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0: Kaya, kaya na nanot, kaya na nanot. 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
1: Ni, ngan wangki.
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3: Today we will look at eyes, eyebrows and ears. For eyes, we say mil. Mil is your eyes. Mil is spelled M-I-L-Y. For eyebrows, we say mimbrin. Mimbrin is spelled M-I-M-B-I-R-R-N. Mimbrin for eyebrows. For ears, we say dwonk. Dwonk is spelled D-W-O-R-N-G. Dwonk. Dwonk is your ears. And that was today's lesson.
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0: joined now by apprentice Kyan Graham. Kyan, a proud Ngadju and Wadjuk Noongar man, began a heavy diesel fitter apprenticeship at BHP's Future Fit Academy in Forestfield in 2023, gaining practical and theoretical training in one place. Welcome.
1: Hey, how you going?
0: I'm pretty good, buddy. So, what made you choose an apprenticeship?
1: I think, obviously, after high school, I sort of went through UWA, did a bridging course, and wanted to go down that university pathway.
0: Yeah.
1: I sort of found it wasn't for me sitting in a classroom all the time, so I started working, sort of got into mining, and then from there I was on blast crew, ended up being a point-of-shot firer at Rio Tinto, and then I got to an age where I was like, I want something that I can come home and do. I think the apprenticeship was the best way. So I think when I was younger, I used to muck around with motorbikes a lot and had a little go-kart, so I was always tinkering around with engines and fixing bikes. So I think the engineering pathway was probably the what I wanted to do the most out of all of them. So, yeah, I'm glad I found it. Yeah.
0: Hey, you've got to find what you like to do. So what's the best thing about completing an apprenticeship?
1: I think the best thing is actually when you get that certificate and you hold it in your hand, you realise that all that times where you sort of go through troubles and feel like, can I actually complete this or pass this test or, you know, practical, a lot of theory assessments. When you get to the end, it makes it all worthwhile and you see how proud your family are and friends around you. So, yeah.
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0: Too dirty, you mob.

0: Good afternoon, this is Michael Lynch. The Prime Minister says he's not worried by a campaign criticising Labor's tax reforms spelled out in the federal budget. Small business has taken to social media to protest at the government's decision to rein in capital gains, negative gearing and trusts. They argue the changes will stifle investment and hurt the economy. Anthony Albanese has rejected the claims, but he has thanked business for using nice photos of him in their memes.
1: I think some of them are very flattering, and I thank them for picking very nice photos of me. Our policies are very clear. When it comes to capital gains tax, what we are simply doing is returning the system to what was there before 1999.
0: On that same subject, opposition leader Angus Taylor says he's overdue for a catch-up with One Nation leader Pauline Hanson. Taylor says he's happy to work with every party in the parliament to overturn Labor's tax changes. Some coalition supporters are urging the party to work with One Nation in the lead-up to the next election. Mr. Taylor says he's fighting to make sure the changes to capital gains, negative gearing and family trusts don't get up.
2: We catch up regularly through the parties on legislation coming through the parliament. The most important one is these taxes coming through. We want to axe these toxic taxes, and we want to work with every political party, including One Nation, to do it.
0: The Queensland Police Union is calling for stronger support to ensure the state is better resourced by 2032. There are growing fears that officer numbers are stretched too thinly and are unable to serve the community. Police Union General Manager Shane Pryor says urgent action is needed.
3: When you get cops to do everything and you rely on them to do everything, the net effect is they're not in the community, they're not proactively patrolling. You know, I had an officer just on Sunday say to me, my wish is that I could just go back and do some proactive policing.
0: In Air World News, three men have been killed in a shooting at an Islamic centre in San Diego, which authorities in the United States are treating as a hate crime. The bodies of two teenage suspects were found in a vehicle near the mosque. Police Chief Scott Wall says gunfire was also heard at a second location. Australians can now get updates and access the 2026 census form through MyGov. Assistant Minister for Treasury Andrew Lee says the new feature will help improve accessibility ahead of Census Night, which this year is on the 11th of August.
4: Census is absolutely vital to help us work out whether schools, roads, hospitals in the future are needed. Our businesses use it, community groups use it, so it's really important that we have everyone filling in the census.
0: Householders who choose not to subscribe online will still receive their census info in the mail. A school camp in Queensland has ended with a major SES rescue mission. Almost 50 high school students and teachers became stranded by rising floodwaters in Mount Barney National Park. Emergency crews were called to the park yesterday afternoon, with all students making it to safety aboard boats late last night. This is Air News. In the AFL, the Adelaide Crows are faced with a selection dilemma, with Taylor Walker, Riley Filthorpe and Callum Archie all in with a chance to be recalled. Midfielder Sam Berry says it's a pretty tough call for coach Matthew Nix.
5: I'm not sure what they're going to do. It'll be interesting, given we've got a bye after this game as well. But yeah, I mean, we'll find out all that.
0: Manly winger Lehigh Hopewaite will miss this week's clash with the Titans after he was suspended for one match after making contact with the referee while chasing a kick during Magic Round. Meanwhile, Bulldogs playmaker Sean O'Sullivan believes that despite five straight losses to leave them 14th on the ladder, Canterbury season is not yet over. He says his colleagues' frustration is not undermining their determination.
6: This is the situation that we are in, and, you know, not going to get out of it by looking backwards or by sulking about it. So we just need to keep working hard.
0: Western Australia has a new Sheffield Shield captain. All-rounder Aaron Hardy is to succeed Sam Whiteman, whom WA critics says will still be a key figure within the Red Ball squad. 27-year-old Hardy will work with new state coach Bo Casson, while Ashton Turner will continue as captain of the Perth Scorchers and the WA One Day Cup team. Basketball, and after 12 years in the NBA, Aussie basketball legend Joe Inglis has signed a two-year deal with the NBL's Melbourne United. Australian Independent Radio News.
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2: G'day, Troy Cassidaly here. 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
4: Air News headlines, I'm Michael Lynch. The Albanese government is being urged to reconsider the extent of its capital gains tax changes. Latest polling shows public reception of Jim Chalmers' budget was the worst received financial statement in 5 years. Fewer than a quarter of Australians surveyed believe the policies will be good or very good for their households. Australia has secured another 3 cargoes of jet fuel from China and more fertiliser stock, which will arrive in Western Australia later this month. A man has been charged with 3 counts of murder after 2 children aged 4

0: and 12 and a 46-year-old woman were found dead inside a home in Sydney's southwest. Three people, including a security guard, have been killed in a shooting at the largest mosque in San Diego on California's Pacific coast. The death toll from the Ebola virus in the Democratic Republic of Congo has been revised upwards and now stands at 118. In air sport, the Hawthorn Football Club has been told it will not be allowed to host games in Tasmania once the Devils enter the AFL. In the NRL, Roosters playmaker Sam Walker has expressed his pride in being selected for Queensland's State of Origin side, saying it's one of life's great honours. And all-rounder Aaron Hardy is to succeed Sam Whiteman as Western Australia's Sheffield Shield captain. Those are today's top stories. This is Air News.
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0: Kaya, kaya na not, kaya na not that. 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Don't you, yo? Ni ngan wanky.
1: It's time to bring back the language with Joe Collard.
2: Today we will look at the numbers 6 to 10. The number 6 we say ma keng. Ma keng is spelled M-A-R-R-G-E-N-Y. Ma keng. For the number 7 we say ma kuju. Ma kuju is spelled M-A-R-R, then it's G-O-O-D-J-A-L. For 8 we say ma marin. Ma marin is number 8. Ma is spelled M-A-R-R, then it's M-A-R-R-D-I-N-Y. Ma marin for number 8. For number 9 we say ma kuju kuju. Number 9, ma kuju kuju is spelled M-A-R-R, then it's G-O-O-D-J-A-L, and then again G-O-O-D-J-A-L. Ma kuju kuju. For the number 10 we say mara. Mara, which is spelled M-A-R-R-A-A, Mara, for the number 10. And that was today's lesson.
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5: Hello there, this is Michael Lynch. Federal Treasurer Jim Chalmers has taken a swipe at a series of social media posts which take him to task over his latest budget. Small business owners claim the government's changes to the capital gains tax will hurt their operations and stifle investment. They claim the CGT reforms will essentially slug businesses with a 47% tax. But Chalmers says that's not right.
6: We're not changing the 47% marginal rate that's being referred to in those memes. What we are changing is the way that the capital gains tax discount is calculated. There'll still be a discount, but it will be calculated according to inflation.
5: Australia has secured another three shipments of jet fuel from China, totaling about 100 million litres. That fuel is expected to arrive in Western Australia later this month or early in June. The federal government has also helped secure another 38,500 tonnes of fertiliser from Brunei. Victoria's opposition leader Jess Wilson says the Allan government's decision to award a 40-year extension to the state's lottery licence is a deal that smelt rotten from every perspective. The state's Auditor General will probe the deal after there was no public tender and no other operator was invited to bid for the licence. The $1 billion agreement is four times longer than the usual length of the contract. As Wilson says, the government changed the laws last year to ensure that it could lock in a massive licence extension.
7: It's concerning that at the time, Melissa Horne, who was the minister who started these negotiations, her chief of staff is now a lobbyist for the Lottery Corporation. This is a deal that smells rotten from every single perspective.
5: A Sydney man has made no application for bail and will remain behind bars after facing court charged with three counts of domestic violence murder. Two boys and a woman were found dead in a home in Campbelltown in what police have described as a particularly violent scene. New South Wales Premier Chris Minns says the alleged domestic violence attack makes efforts to stop these crimes feel agonisingly slow.
8: I know that people are rightly outraged and devastated by it. So am I. It continues to happen in New South Wales, and every time it happens you realise that a family's been ripped apart by a shocking and violent crime.
5: The Northern Territory's diphtheria outbreak is now one of the worst in Australia's history, after spreading to Western Australia, Queensland and South Australia. There have been 133 reported cases in the Northern Territory so far, including one likely death, together with 79 cases in WA, 6 cases in South Australia and up to 5 cases in Queensland. The Central Australian Aboriginal Congress Health Services' John Boffer is urging people to get tested and vaccinated. Australians are being urged to dig deep and give what they can to brighten the lives of children facing significant health battles. All donations to this Starlight Day will be tripled until midnight, with the charity hoping to raise close to $200,000.

0: Starlight Foundation Chief Executive Louise Baxter says this campaign is about letting children feel like children, despite what they may be going through.
1: All children should experience that joy, not just well children.
0: This is Air News. Hawthorne has been dealt a blow it didn't see coming. Eddie Summerfield says the club has been told it will not be allowed to host games in Tasmania once the Devils enter the AFL.
2: Hawthorne says it's extremely disappointed in the AFL's decision to force an end to its relationship with Launceston and Northern Tasmania post-2027. The club had been in negotiations with the AFL, putting together an argument it should continue to play games in Launceston into the future. It's been a relationship ongoing for the past 25 years that's seen the Hawks win 4 premierships. The club says its removal will have a material impact on the club, both on and off the field, while the AFL argues it's appropriate the Devils become the primary focus for football in Tasmania.
0: The New South Wales Blues have made the most of the change in State of Origin eligibility rules, coach Laurie Daly selecting Aidan Fonua-Blake and Victor Radley, who had previously represented the Tier 1 nations New Zealand and England respectively. Fonua-Blake says he jumped at the chance to play for his home state.
3: As soon as the rules changed, a few people sent me a screenshot of the post that were put up, and I'd be lying if I sort of visualised myself being in the team.
0: In soccer news, Pep Guardiola is set to leave Manchester City after Sunday's game against Aston Villa. Meantime, Arsenal is closing in on the Premier League title after a 1-0 win over Burnley. Australian Independent Radio News.
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0: For non-stop laughs with mates, not missing out to go for a smoke. For cash to spend on getaways, not packs of ciggies. For clothes that smell fresh, not like ashtrays. For smashing goals with the team, not running out of breath. For hugs that feel amazing, guilt-free. For getting control of my life back. Quitting's hard, but you've got so many reasons to stick with it. Let's make smoking history. 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
3: Air News headlines, I'm Michael Lynch. The Albanese government is being urged to reconsider the extent of its capital gains tax changes. Latest polling shows public reception of Jim Chalmers' budget was the worst received financial statement in 5 years. Fewer than a quarter of Australians surveyed believe the policies will be good or very good for their households. Australia has secured

0: Another three cargoes of jet fuel from China and more fertilizer stock, which will arrive in Western Australia later this month. A man has been charged with three counts of murder after two children aged 4 and 12 and a 46-year-old woman were found dead inside a home in Sydney's southwest. Three people, including a security guard, have been killed in a shooting at the largest mosque in San Diego on California's Pacific coast. The death toll from the Ebola virus in the Democratic Republic of Congo has been revised upwards and now stands at 118. In air sport, the Hawthorn Football Club has been told it will not be allowed to host games in Tasmania once the Devils enter the AFL. In the NRL, Roosters playmaker Sam Walker has expressed his pride in being selected for Queensland's State of Origin side, saying it's one of life's great honours. And all-rounder Aaron Hardy is to succeed Sam Whiteman as Western Australia's Sheffield Shield captain. Those are today's top stories. This is Air News.
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0: Hiya, hi nanonot, hi nanonot. 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
1: It's time to bring back the language with Joe Collard.
2: We're now going to learn some sentences. I am crying. Nanya waling. Nanya waling. I am crying. I am sad. Nanya winyan. Nanya winyan. I am sad. I am weak. Nanya kunyi. Nanya kunyi. I am weak. I am feeling good. Nanya kwot kwaba. 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I am feeling good.
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0: This is ANU's Western Australia. I'm Mark Dransfield. WA's Acting Police Commissioner says she'll prioritise officers on the road rather than being used as court security. A public notice at the end of last week confirmed more than 20 courthouses across regional and remote WA will close for 3 months due to a lack of court security. The change affects criminal settings where in some locations security has traditionally been provided by WA Police. Acting Commissioner Kylie Whiteley says she will always prioritise frontline policing.
1: It's vital that the local police are proactively patrolling, highly visible and are able to respond to protect the community. Should police be required to attend to a court as an example, then they'll make themselves available. But certainly we want officers to be out on the road, available to respond to calls for help, and we'll continue to put that as our number one priority.
0: Good news for farmers, with the Prime Minister announcing in Perth that the government secured another 38,500 tonnes of agricultural grade urea from Brunei. It'll be stored in WA. Meantime, Australia has secured another 3 cargoes of jet fuel from China. The government maintains it's managing fuel supplies as the Strait of Hormuz remains blocked. The fuel purchase will arrive in Western Australia later this month. Anthony Albanese says our relationship with other countries in the region is bearing fruit.
2: The cargoes from China are a first step, and I thank Premier Lee for the constructive engagement that we've had. Just like the relationships that we've built with Singapore, Brunei, Malaysia, South Korea and Japan.
0: Shelter WA says the ratio of long-term to short-term rentals in Australia is not sustainable. Latest figures show 10,400 short-term rentals, such as Airbnbs, are available around the state, compared to 3,700 long-term rental accommodation. CEO Kath Snell says many tourist towns have an imbalance which needs to be addressed.
3: We need to try and level the playing field a little bit with some recommendations to government so that we can try and make long-term rental just as appealing as short-term rental for landlords, and we can bring some of those homes back across so that people have actually got somewhere to live, not just go on holiday.
0: The Northern Territory's diphtheria outbreak is now one of the worst in Australia's history after spreading across its borders to Western Australia, Queensland and South Australia. There have been 133 reported cases in the Northern Territory so far, including one likely death, along with 79 cases in WA, 6 cases in South Australia and up to 5 cases in Queensland. Australian Red Cross Lifeblood is urgently calling for 1,000 type A and type O blood donations in WA in the next 7 days. People who don't know their blood type are also encouraged to donate because while types A and O are in short supply, all types are needed. Hospitals rely on donations for cancer treatment, surgery, trauma care and childbirth. In air sport, Dockers midfielder Matthew Johnson has signed a 4-year contract extension, keeping him in purple until at least the end of 2030. The 23-year-old has carved out an important role in the senior side that sits second on the AFL ladder. He says the decision was a no-brainer.
4: It was a pretty easy decision in the end. I love the club, love everyone that works at the club, and I feel like I've grown up with a lot of the players and some of them are my best mates now, so I'm so privileged to be able to stay here for another 4 years and be a part of hopefully something special.
0: Perth Glory have secured the services of midfielder Giovanni De Abreu for a further 2 seasons until June 2028. The talented 19-year-old came through the Glory Academy and made his A-League debut in December and represented Australia at a junior level. Ticket applications for the Men's Rugby World Cup next year are open with the 500-day countdown underway. Perth is scheduled to host 5 group stage fixtures, including at least 1 Wallabies and 1 All Blacks game, with 2 finals scheduled at the stadium. This is ANU's Western Australia.
5: Kai Wanju, good afternoon. Jeff here on the drive for Noongar Radio, checking the traffic. Now, Reid Highway, it is closed at the moment between Wanru Road and Nollamara Ave. That's both directions there, Reid Highway. So avoid Reid Highway for the moment. It is closed between Wanru Road and Nollamara Ave. And that's both directions, Reid Highway. And the weather, can expect a low tonight of 11 degrees with a clear sky for the rest of today. 11 degrees overnight. Tomorrow, mostly sunny, 25. Thursday, some rain, top of 23. And Friday, mostly sunny, top of 20. Right now in Perth, 26 degrees on Noongar Radio with me, Jeff, where I'm playing songs like this one from Isaiah.

0: That's Paul Norton. Is there Stuck on You? Also played earlier on was Bill Withers with Lovely Day, and earlier on Isaiah, No Woman, No Cry. About 17 past three now here in Perth. Now joining us on the phone, we've got Jody Parham. Now she's the mining recruit expert there at Itch Recruitment to talk about how you can get a job in mining, earn 100k with no experience. Hello, Jody. That sounds like an offer people would find hard to refuse.
1: It isn't.
0: Yeah. All right.
1: It does sound too good to be true, but would you believe that we're looking at the mining or drilling industry alone in mining have between or have around about 2,000 vacancies across Australia, and we would probably estimate it about 800 in WA alone at the minute of people with no experience.
0: That can't be right.
1: Well, when we say no experience, you don't need to have drilling experience to become a driller's offsider. What you need to do is meet five key criteria, and the experience that you probably need, the one that's most important, is physical labouring or some sort of physical, you've done some physical work for at least 6 months before. And that's because it's really hard work. And going up into that environment without being physically fit is hard. You need to either be able to drive a manual car with a C-class license or have a manual driver's license. You need to pass a physical test and a medical test with a clear drug and alcohol. You need to have a national police clearance and a good attitude and live in Perth.
0: Yeah. It's The Drive with me, Jeff, and I'm speaking with Jody Parham, who's from Itch Recruitment. Now, Jody, if I'm interested in working in mining, but exploration drilling is not for me, what other types of jobs are there in mining?
1: So there are entry-level roles that will get you paid anywhere from between $80,000 and up to $130,000 per year. As entry-level is utilities,

0: nipper roles, which are underground entry-level positions, but they are underground. They're paying more because it's tough. And trades assistant. So there are three ways that you can get into mining with little experience.
1: All right, now people might be interested. Now, how can they get some info about getting their foot in the door with a job in mining? What do they have to do, yes, Jodie?
0: So I will get your resume together, and you know, don't worry about if you don't have you know, a lot of experience. Just get that information down about, you know, your name and address, and a little description about who you are, what you've been doing. Get a resume. You can, most businesses or most big, large mining organisations and some of the smaller ones have fabulous opportunities and have ways of applying for First Nations people. You can Google numerous businesses. You can go to recruiters like me who will always be interested in receiving your resume. You can either approach online through Seek. If you go into Seek and Indeed and Jora, they're three job boards where you can apply and upload your resume that way, or pick up the phone or directly to companies. If you get online and look for businesses that might be looking for utilities, you can give them a call or approach them directly.
1: Yeah, and finally there, Jodie, any bits of advice you'd like to give to people listening in their search for work?
0: Yeah, look, if you like being outdoors and you dream of earning some good money, every person I speak to in drilling who is old stumbled into it some way, and whilst there are a lot of people who don't make it in drilling, there are a lot of people who've found their love in a 40-year-old career that is very lucrative and sees you working outside with a group of people who become your family away from your family. So there's a lot of opportunity. But if you want to give it a go, give it a go, because you don't know if you're going to like it unless you try.
1: Yeah. All right, Jodie, thank you very much for joining us today here on Noongar Radio, letting us know about jobs in mining and, I suppose, what we got to do.
0: Yeah, well, you know what? Thank you so much for having me on. It's a pleasure. I really appreciate it. Thank you.
1: Yeah. Thanks, Jodie. Bye.
0: Okay, see you. Bye.
1: And there we go, that's Jodie Parham. Now, she's a mining recruitment expert at Itch Recruitment. A funny name, but there we go, Itch Recruitment. There we go, Jodie Parham joining us on the phone.
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Savage Garden just there. I Want You was the name of the tune, and earlier on played for you Rumpy Band, Out From Jail. It's came out to 3:30. Checking the traffic with info from Main Roads. Now, Reid Highway, it is closed both directions between Wanneroo Road

0: and Mirrabooka Ave there at Hammersley. Keep that in mind, that's Reed Highway, closed both directions between Wanneroo Road and Mirrabooka Ave there in Hammersley. Avoid the area there. Now, if you spot any other traffic problems, pull over, let us know on the SMS 0476 797601. Text when it is safe and legal to do so.
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3: Air News headlines, I'm Michael Lynch. The Albanese government is being urged to reconsider the extent of its capital gains tax changes. Latest polling shows public reception of Jim Chalmers' budget was the worst received financial statement in 5 years. Fewer than a quarter of Australians surveyed believe the policies will be good or very good for their households. Australia has secured another 3 cargoes of jet fuel from China and more fertiliser stock, which will arrive in Western Australia later this month. A man has been charged with 3 counts of murder after 2 children aged 4 and 12 and a 46-year-old woman were found dead inside a home in Sydney's southwest. 3 people, including a security guard, have been killed in a shooting at the largest mosque in San Diego on California's Pacific coast. The death toll from the Ebola virus in the Democratic Republic of Congo has been revised upwards and now stands at 118. In air sport, the Hawthorn Football Club has been told it will not be allowed to host games in Tasmania once the Devils enter the AFL. In the NRL, Roosters playmaker Sam Walker has expressed his pride in being selected for Queensland's State of Origin side, saying it's one of life's great honours. And all-rounder Aaron Hardy is to succeed Sam Whiteman as Western Australia's Sheffield Shield captain. Those are today's top stories. This is Air News.
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1: It's The Drive here on our radio. That has been a prang on Morley Drive there in Nollamara, Morley Drive eastbound at Wanneroo Road there in Nollamara. Keep that in mind. Left lanes are blocked at the moment. Here's Joan and the Giants.

0: I don't use that much anymore, but my nephew does. And I know what can happen when you don't have freshies. You share and can get hep C. Figured I'd help him by driving him down to the clinic for a blood test every 6 months or so. Yeah, too easy. If you share injecting equipment, you could get hep C. A blood test and treatment can help fix that. Look after your blood. 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
1: G'day, Troy Cassidaly here. As a musician, there's nothing worse than getting sick and not being able to perform. So I make sure I get vaccinated against winter nasties like flu. Viruses are always changing, so it's important to get regular vaccinations, especially if you're a bit older like me. I love meeting happy, healthy mob at my gigs. So talk to your doctor or health worker about getting your flu, COVID and RSV vaccinations today. Authorised by the Australian Government, Canberra.
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3: 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That's 1300 303 143.

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2: This is ANU's Western Australia. I'm Mark Dransfield. WA's acting police commissioner says she'll prioritise officers on the road rather than being used as court security. A public notice at the end of last week confirmed more than 20 courthouses across regional and remote WA will close for 3 months due to a lack of court security. The change affects criminal settings where in some locations security has traditionally been provided by WA police. Acting Commissioner Kylie Whiteley says she will always prioritise frontline policing.
3: It's vital that the local police are proactively patrolling, highly visible and are able to respond to protect the community. Should police be required to attend to a court as an example, then they'll make themselves available. But certainly we want officers to be out on the road, available to respond to calls for help, and we'll continue to put that as our number one priority.
2: Good news for farmers, with the Prime Minister announcing in Perth that the government secured another 38,500 tonnes of agricultural grade urea from Brunei. It'll be stored in WA. Meantime, Australia has secured another 3 cargoes of jet fuel from China. The government maintains it's managing fuel supplies as the Strait of Hormuz remains blocked. The fuel purchase will arrive in Western Australia later this month. Anthony Albanese says our relationship with other countries in the region is bearing fruit.
4: The cargoes from China are a first step, and I thank Premier Lee for the constructive engagement that we've had. Just like the relationships that we've built with Singapore, Brunei, Malaysia, South Korea and Japan.
2: Shelter WA says the ratio of long-term to short-term rentals in Australia is not sustainable. Latest figures show 10,400 short-term rentals, such as Airbnbs, are available around the state, compared to 3,700 long-term rental accommodation. CEO Kath Snell says many tourist towns have an imbalance which needs to be addressed.
5: We need to try and level the playing field a little bit with some recommendations to government so that we can try and make long-term rental just as appealing as short-term rental for landlords, and we can bring some of those homes back across so that people have actually got somewhere to live, not just go on holiday.
2: The Northern Territory's diphtheria outbreak is now one of the worst in Australia's history after spreading across its borders to Western Australia, Queensland and South Australia. There have been 133 reported cases in the Northern Territory so far, including one likely death, along with 79 cases in WA, 6 cases in South Australia and up to 5 cases in Queensland. Australian Red Cross Lifeblood is urgently calling for 1,000 type A and type O blood donations in WA in the next 7 days. People who don't know their blood type are also encouraged to donate because while types A and O are in short supply, all types are needed. Hospitals rely on donations for cancer treatment, surgery, trauma care and childbirth. In air sport, Dockers midfielder Matthew Johnson has signed a 4-year contract extension, keeping him in purple until at least the end of 2030. The 23-year-old has carved out an important role in the senior side that sits second on the AFL ladder. He says the decision was a no-brainer.
6: It was a pretty easy decision in the end. I love the club, love everyone that works at the club, and I feel like I've grown up with a lot of the players and some of them are my best mates now, so I'm so privileged to be able to stay here for another 4 years and be a part of hopefully something special.
2: Perth Glory have secured the services of midfielder Giovanni De Abreu for a further 2 seasons until June 2028. The talented 19-year-old came through the Glory Academy and made his A-League debut in December and represented Australia at a junior level. Ticket applications for the Men's Rugby World Cup next year are open with the 500-day countdown underway. Perth is scheduled to host 5 group stage fixtures, including at least 1 Wallabies and 1 All Blacks game, with 2 finals scheduled at the stadium. This is ANU's Western Australia.
7: Kai Wanju, good afternoon. Jeff here on the drive, here on Noongar Radio. Checking the traffic. Got that crash there. Morley Drive there at Nollamurra, and it's eastbound. Morley Drive eastbound at Wanneroo Road. Keep that in mind if you're going that way. And elsewhere around town, understand that Reed Highway, that is closed both directions between Mirrabooka Ave and Wanneroo Road. Keep that in mind if you're going that way. And the weather. Can expect a low tonight of 11 degrees with a clear sky. Tomorrow, mostly sunny, top of 25. Thursday, shower or 2, 23. Friday, mostly sunny, top of 20. Right now in Perth, 25 degrees. On Noongar Radio with me, Jeff, where I'm playing songs like this one from Gus McKay.

There goes the Angels, Take a Long Line, here on Noongar Radio. Also, The Church with Metropolis and Gus McKay, Less is More. Well, it's 4:15 now. Now, have you ever had to chase your landlord or property manager to get your bond back? It's not always an easy process to navigate. Well, major changes to the

0: There goes the Angels. Take a Long Line here on Noongar Radio. Also, The Church with Metropolis and Gus McKay. Less is more. Well, it's 4:15 now. Now, have you ever had to chase your landlord or property manager to get your bond back? It's not always an easy process to navigate. Well, major changes to the bond release process have come into effect in WA, and it makes it simpler and fairer for everyone. Here to talk through, or talk us through what's changed is Liz Sheehan from Consumer Protection. Hello, Liz.
1: Hello, Jeff. Yes, so the major change is that tenants can now start the bond release process themselves. So previously, only the landlord or the property manager could do that, which often meant delays or even disputes. So now everyone on the bond, so the tenant, the landlord or the agent, they all have the equal ability to get that process moving.
0: Now, why were the changes needed?
1: So previously, the setup relied heavily on landlords or agents to take the first step. And then when there was a disagreement, it meant people had to go to court. And around 4,500 tenancy matters end up in the magistrate's court every year. It's costly, it's slow, and it's really stressful for everyone involved. So these changes are about creating a more modern, fair and efficient system.
0: Now, no one wants to go to court, Liz. Now, walk us through what happens now when a tenancy ends.
1: So the starting point's the same. At the end of a lease, the landlord or the agent will come and do that final inspection and issue a property condition report. If everybody agrees on how the bond should be split, the money can be released as usual, so there's no problems. Where it's different now is if there's a disagreement, and it means that either party can lodge a bond dispute. So you as a tenant or the landlord, you can lodge a bond dispute, and that kicks off a new dispute resolution process. So normally you would have had to go to the magistrate's court, but now that dispute is referred to the Commissioner for Consumer Protection, and it helps resolve these issues faster, avoids court costs for most people.
0: So how does it work once a dispute is lodged?
1: So everyone that is listed on the bond has 10 days to provide information and evidence. So things like photos, invoices, receipts, cleaning records, things like that to support their claim. So say the landlord is saying, oh, you didn't get the carpets cleaned, I'm not giving you back the bond. You can show us the receipt as part of that evidence. So the landlords can still make claims for things like property damage or unpaid rent, cleaning, garden maintenance. But after our commissioner looks at all of the evidence, she'll make an independent decision about the bond release.
0: All right, now what if someone doesn't agree with the commissioner's decision?
1: So anyone who disagrees with the commissioner's decision still has the right to go to the magistrate's court, but they'll need to do that within 7 days of that decision. And the idea is that the court is an option and it's not the default first step.
0: I believe there are also changes to pet bonds. Can you tell us about that?
1: Sure. So the maximum pet bond has increased to $350, and that reflects the real cost of pet-related cleaning or repairs. But if you are already in a rental and you've paid a pet bond, your landlord can only ask for that increase at the next rent increase, not during your existing lease.
0: Now, another change relates to situations where a tenant has passed away.
1: Yeah, so the provisions help release a bond when a tenant has died and there's no probate or administration. So previously, bonds could be tied up for long periods in these cases, and these changes will allow matters to be resolved more compassionately and practically.
0: And just to be clear, these changes are already in effect.
1: Yes, they are, Jeff. So the new bond release process started on the 28th of March and it benefits everyone. So tenants have more controls and landlords get clearer processes and there's fewer disputes clogging up our court system.
0: Yeah, thanks for that update there, Liz. It does sound like a fairer system for all. Now for a Fuel Watch reminder, Liz.
1: So it is an important time for consumers to have the information they need to save money at the Bowser. So check out the Fuel Watch website at fuelwatch.wa.gov.au for a quick and easy way to find the best deal on petrol.

0: Keep in mind that filling up at the cheapest station rather than the most expensive could save you over $30, and that's quite a lot of money, so it is important to shop around. And if you don't have access to the internet, we'll help you. Just give us a call on 1300 30 40 54 and we'll give you those fuel watch prices.
1: Yeah, thanks for your time today, Liz.
0: Thanks, Jeff. Bye-bye.
1: Bye. There you go. That's Liz Sheehan joining us there from Consumer Protection.
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0: That's Bruce Springsteen, just the glory days. You're on the radio, and earlier on played for you South Summit, Tired of Waiting. Or got the headlines, they're coming up very soon. Also, check in with Main Roads.
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0: Well, it's just came up to 4:30 here in Perth. Let's check the traffic with Carl at Main Roads. How's the traffic looking right now, Carl?
3: Good afternoon, Jeff. There has been a crash on Mitchell Freeway heading northbound after Reed Highway. Right lane is closed and the traffic is slow on approach. Please drive with caution. Now, looking at the freeways, heading northbound is busy at Anketal Road, south to rest to Hay Street, Haddon Street to Reed Highway and Ocean Reef Road to Shenton Avenue. And southbound slot off the street to South Terrace, Canning Highway and Billier Drive to Anketal Road. Drive safely and as late as Main Roads.
0: Okay, thanks, Carl.

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1: I don't use that much anymore, but my nephew does. 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
2: Air News Headlines, I'm Michael Lynch. The Albanese government is being urged to reconsider the extent of its capital gains tax changes. Latest polling shows public reception of Jim Chalmers' budget was the worst received financial statement in 5 years. Fewer than a quarter of Australians surveyed believe the policies will be good or very good for their households. Australia has secured another three cargoes of jet fuel from China and more fertiliser stock, which will arrive in Western Australia later this month. A man has been charged with three counts of murder after two children aged 4 and 12 and a 46-year-old woman were found dead inside a home in Sydney's southwest. Three people, including a security guard, have been killed in a shooting at the largest mosque in San Diego on California's Pacific coast. The death toll from the Ebola virus in the Democratic Republic of Congo has been revised upwards and now stands at 118. In air sport, the Hawthorn Football Club has been told it will not be allowed to host games in Tasmania once the Devils enter the AFL. In the NRL, Roosters playmaker Sam Walker has expressed his pride in being selected for Queensland's State of Origin side, saying it's one of life's great honours. And all-rounder Aaron Hardy is to succeed Sam Whiteman as Western Australia's Sheffield Shield captain. Those are today's top stories. This is Air News.
3: Noongar Radio.

Dire Straits is the Wayne Writer from the radio. Earlier on, Coffee and TV from Blur. Also played Woman. That was by Island. It's 4:45 now. Checking the

traffic. It's looking very busy on the freeway northbound from the city to just after Reid Highway. Understand there has been a crash just north of Reid Highway. That's on the freeway northbound. Keep that in mind. It's also looking busy heading eastbound through the Northbridge Tunnel. Understand there's a breakdown just after or just before East Parade. Keep that in mind if you're heading eastbound there through the Northbridge Tunnel. Looking fairly busy. Now, if you spot anything else, pull over. Let me know on the SMS 0476 797601. Text when it is safe and legal to do so.

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3: I'm Mark Dransfield. Australia has secured another three shipments of jet fuel from China, totaling about 100 million litres. The fuel is expected to arrive in Western Australia later this month or early June. The federal government's also helped secure another 38,500 tonnes of fertiliser from Brunei. Meantime, the government will introduce legislation next month covering its capital gains and negative gearing reforms. The capital gains tax discount will be reined in, while negative gearing deductions

0: Funds will be limited to new home builds. Legislation to impose a 30% tax on trusts will be introduced later this year, with business and the opposition raising concerns. Prime Minister Anthony Albanese says the combined measures will make the tax system fairer.
1: As all of our arrangements are out there for all to see, we'll be working through the legislation. The first legislation we'll have will be in a couple of weeks' time. The trust changes will take longer.
0: Victoria's Attorney General won't rule out expanding liquor licence inspectors after revelations bootleg alcohol is being sold in stores across Melbourne. Dangerous chemicals and plastics have been detected in the illicit product, with some containing more than 10 times the legal limit of methanol. Sonia Kilkenny says Victoria Police are working with federal counterparts, but expanding the powers of local authorities is not yet necessary.
2: That is something that could be considered, but I think at the moment what's really important is we need to ensure that people are reporting this as soon as they become aware of it, so we understand the scale of it.
0: WA's acting police commissioner says she'll prioritise officers on the road rather than being used as court security. A public notice at the end of last week confirmed more than 20 courthouses across regional and remote WA will close for 3 months due to a lack of court security, which is sometimes provided by police. Acting Commissioner Kylie Whiteley says she'll always prioritise frontline policing.
3: It's vital that the local police are proactively patrolling, highly visible and are able to respond to protect the community. Should police be required to attend to a court as an example, then they'll make themselves available. But certainly we want officers to be out on the road, available to respond to calls for help, and we'll continue to put that as our number one priority.
0: Consumer news, and an increasing number of Australians are falling victim to online subscription creep. Gen Z spends the most at $178 per month on subscriptions, and Erin Turner at the Consumer Policy Research Centre says many people are finding it difficult to cancel them.
4: But when it comes time for you to turn off the tap, to stop subscribing, they put up barriers after barriers.
0: Doctors are urging AI developers and governments to ensure patient benefits are the focus as the nation's healthcare system increasingly embraces AI technology. The College of GPs says patients and doctors are both using AI to understand symptoms, but President Michael Wright says it cannot replace the vital relationship between patients and their regular GP.
5: You learn to understand each other, what your issues are, and how you can get the best treatment. And we know continuity of care is really associated with the best health outcomes, longer life. People live longer, they live healthier if they've got a regular GP.
0: And in air showbiz, Colombian singer Shakira has been acquitted in a tax fraud case, with the Spanish government ordered to repay 55 million euros. This is AIR News. Hawthorn coach Sam Mitchell says he's happy they have a tight turnaround after last weekend's loss to Melbourne. The Hawks are preparing to take on Adelaide in Launceston on Thursday night. Mitchell says last weekend's game was hard to stomach.
6: I know the players feel the same, so I'm really looking forward to getting down to Tassie and getting back out there straight away to show who we are as a side. And I think we know what we're going to come up against with Adelaide. They're a really consistent side, really well-drilled, well-coached.
0: Meantime, the AFL's announced Hawthorn has been kicked out of Tasmania. The Hawks will have to transition out of playing home matches in Tassie by the end of 2027, coinciding with the entry of the Devils in 2028. NRL and Ethan Strange says he's pinching himself after being selected in the Blues extended origin squad alongside superstars James Tedesco and Nathan Cleary. The Raiders youngster has been rewarded for his form with a debut call-up under coach Laurie Daly. The 21-year-old admitting it's pretty special.
7: It's pretty cool. Yeah, I don't know what to say. I have to get in the mirror in the bathroom soon and go and check it out. But yeah, I try to play pretty cool in front of the boys, in front of Hudson and stuff. But yeah, I was jumping up and down inside.
0: And Australia's premier T20 competition looks set to launch its next season in India. Cricket Australia has reportedly been given the green light to stage the Big Bash League opener at the home of the Super Kings. Australian Independent Radio News.
8: 19th of May. Word of the day. Wide Kedalung. Enter his gates with thanksgiving and his courts with praise. Give thanks to him, bless his name. Psalm 100, verse 4. Dear friends and family, with great thanks David blessed God for leading and for God's mercy so long time lasting. Later Jerusalem started singing, shouting that Jesus is blessed and the King. This same Lord Jesus would go to the cross cling, die for our sins and God's full mercy bring. Young and all, a pretty young auntie. Hallelujah.
9: It's The Drive with me, Jeff, here on Noongar Radio. Have a look at the traffic, and it's looking very busy on the freeway northbound, on and off from the city through to just after Reid Highway. That has been an earlier prang, so that's why it's very busy on the freeway northbound, heading from the city. Also, still looking busy there, heading eastbound through the Northbridge Tunnel. I understand there's been a breakdown just before East Parade. It's also looking busy there in Guildford on Grayson Highway / James Street. Keep that in mind if you're going that way. I understand it's very busy. Grayson Highway near the corner of Meadow Street, right in front of the kitchen there. And the weather. Let's have a look at the weather. Well, for the rest of today, staying clear. A low of 11 degrees overnight. Then for tomorrow, mostly sunny. Top of 25. Thursday, shower or two, 23. Friday, mostly sunny. Top of 20. Right now in town, it's on 22 degrees. On Noongar Radio with me, Jeff Michael, where I'm playing songs like this one from Olashay.
10: You was

0: And it's Amy Stewart just there. Knock on wood, or in my case, a bit of chipboard. Let's check the traffic now with Carl at Main Roads. How's the traffic look right now, Carl?
1: Good afternoon, Jeff. There's a breakdown on Tonkin Highway heading northbound at Guildford Road. Right lane is blocked and the traffic is slow on approach. Please drive with caution. Now look at the freeways. Heading northbound is busy at Narrows Bridge to Hay Street and Power Street to Reed Highway and Ocean Reef Road. And southbound slow at Loftus Street to South Terrace, Canning Highway and Bellier Drive to Uncle Road. And from the freeway, North Ridge Tunnel is busy eastbound. Drive safely and that's the latest for Main Roads.
0: Okay, thanks, Carl. And I'll check the traffic again a little bit later here on The Drive, here on Noongar Radio.
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4: Air News headlines, I'm Michael Lynch. The Albanese government is being urged to reconsider the extent of its capital gains tax changes. Latest polling shows public reception of Jim Chalmers' budget was the worst-received financial statement in 5 years. Fewer than a quarter of Australians surveyed believe the policies will be good or very good for their households. Australia has secured another 3 cargoes of jet fuel from China and more fertiliser stock, which will arrive in Western Australia later this month. A man has been charged with 3 counts of murder after 2 children aged 4 and 12 and a 46-year-old woman were found dead inside a home in Sydney's southwest. 3 people, including a security guard, have been killed in a shooting at the largest mosque in San Diego on California's Pacific coast. The death toll from the Ebola virus in the Democratic Republic of Congo has been revised upwards and now stands at 118. In air sport, the Hawthorn Football Club has been told it will not be allowed to host games in Tasmania once the Devils enter the AFL. In the NRL, Roosters playmaker Sam Walker has expressed his pride in being selected for Queensland's State of Origin side, saying it's one of life's great honours. And all-rounder Aaron Hardy is to succeed Sam Whiteman as Western Australia's Sheffield Shield captain. Those are today's top stories. This is Air News.
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Hey guys, the Hoodoo Gurus, bit of sweet. On our radio, earlier on was U2 in God's Country, and Carl C.A. Smith with that instrumental called Desert Blues. It's about 16 minutes to 6. It's The Drive here on our radio. Now, Main Roads says that there's a crash that's happened on the Mitchell Freeway northbound before Erindale Road there in Stirling. Now, it's in the left emergency lane. Keep that in mind if you're heading northbound there. Crash reported. Mitchell Freeway northbound before Erindale Road there in Stirling. And elsewhere around town, it's all starting to ease off now. But if you do spot any other traffic problems, remember to pull over, let us know on the SMS 0476 797 601. Text when it is safe and legal to do so. Here's Dan Sultan on Noongar Radio.

0: one's called True Story. I'm standing at the front desk, waiting to be served. Been standing here 10 minutes or more, starting to get bored. When in walks Abby, all smiling bright and happy in his ways. I try to warn him with my eyes. Chew, can't tell him I am shame. In his rush of getting dressed, his shirt all tucked in tight, he forgot one thing that most men do, which can be an ugly sight. I scowl at him with such a frown, girl's face is crimson red. Then he knew of what was wrong, his zipper completely down. He left as quickly as he came, in an awful rush. Next time he'll look before he leaps, to avoid his red face flush. Thank you.
1: This has been a Bilya Kepwaganing River Water Story, thanks to the Community Arts Network of WA.
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4: I'm Mark Dransfield. The Federal Opposition says it would repeal tax reforms the government announced in its budget. Small business owners and families who use capital gains, trusts and negative gearing deductions have criticised the tax changes, which the government says will help workers and first homeowners. Liberal leader Angus Taylor argues the changes could hit investment, stifle economic growth and hurt productivity.
5: And yet this government doesn't get it. And then they come hand down a budget which on their own numbers is imposing new toxic taxes which are going to make the situation worse, are going to reduce the housing supply. Now, we've got to get rid of those toxic taxes.
4: Work has begun to extend the life of six Collins-class submarines, keeping the ageing fleet in operation for another decade. The $11 billion program will see the vessels get new motors, diesel engines and generators. The subs will fill a capability gap, while nuclear-powered submarines are built as part of the AUKUS deal.

0: In a speech to the Lowy Institute, Defence Minister Richard Marles says it's the right thing to do.
1: We will prioritise sustainment and accelerate upgrades for the fleet's youngest submarines. The program will reduce engineering risk by sustaining existing systems where appropriate, while continuing to upgrade critical capabilities, including weapons and combat systems.
0: It's been revealed a Sydney father, accused of killing his wife and two sons in the city's southwest, was the full-time carer of the children who had learning difficulties. Jefferson Shaw reports.
2: A woman and two children were found dead at a Campbelltown home in what's been described as a particularly violent crime scene. It's understood the children are believed to have had developmental issues and that their father took care of them full time while his wife worked. The 47-year-old man is charged with three counts of domestic violence murder, and his matter went before the court. His lawyer did not apply for bail and it was formally refused. Jefferson Shaw, Sydney.
0: Meantime, a retired doctor has been charged, accused of sexually assaulting multiple women over a 15-year period in Brisbane South. Georgina Winter reports.
3: Police allege the now 74-year-old sexually assaulted 15 women between the early 2000s to 2015. The victims were aged in their late teens to 40s at the time of the alleged offences, which took place while the man was practising at a private health centre in Tarragindi. The male has been charged with 148 offences, including 94 counts of rape and 54 counts of sexual assault. He's expected to appear in Brisbane Magistrates Court on June 23. Georgina Winter, Brisbane.
0: Latest data shows a spike in consumer confidence over the past week. According to ANZ, confidence rose just over 2 points but still remains at historic lows. People are hopeful inflation will come down and are feeling more confident about financial and economic conditions. And a find to remember for a six-year-old on a school trip in Norway. On a visit to a mountain range, he saw a strange item sticking up from the ground. It turned out to be a 1,300-year-old sword predating the Viking Age. Finally, to the Australian share market, the All Ords has closed up 94 points at 88.29. One Australian dollar is buying 71.34 US cents. This is AIR News. There could be a change of career for one former Aussie tennis player, as Paul Walsh explains.
4: Life after politics for Sam Groth could take him back to tennis if 11 of Australia's top male tennis players have their way. The deputation led by Alex de Minaur has written to Tennis Australia's chairperson Chris Harrop, endorsing Groth for a senior leadership position, overseeing player engagement, high performance outcomes and the Australian Open. Tennis Australia has yet to appoint a successor to Craig Tiley, with his job description likely to be split moving forward. Groth has represented Australia in Davis Cup ties, won the Newcomb medal in 2015, and reached a career-high singles ranking of 53. Post-tennis, Groth moved into politics, however resigned as state deputy opposition leader in January. Paul Walsh for Air Sport.
0: The AFL has announced that Hawthorn has been kicked out of Tasmania. Hawthorn will have to transition out of playing home matches in Tasmania by the end of 2027, coinciding with the entry of the Devils in 2028. The Hawks say it's frustrating as they celebrate 25 years of playing games in Tasmania. In the NRL, Cowboy Braden Burns has inked a two-year extension through to the end of 2028. Burns has been a staple on the right wing for North Queensland, scoring 20 tries in 27 games since signing midway through 2024. Australian Independent Radio News.
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3: Air News headlines, I'm Michael Lynch. The Albanese government is being urged to reconsider the extent of its capital gains tax changes. Latest polling shows public reception of Jim Chalmers' budget was the worst received financial statement in 5 years. Fewer than a quarter of Australians surveyed believe the policies will be good or very good for their households. Australia has secured another three cargoes of jet fuel from China and more fertiliser stock, which will arrive in Western Australia later this month. A man has been charged with three counts of murder after two children aged 4 and 12 and a 46-year-old woman were found dead inside a home in Sydney's southwest. Three people, including a security guard, have been killed in a shooting at the largest mosque in San Diego on California's Pacific coast. The death toll from the Ebola virus in the Democratic Republic of Congo has been revised upwards and now stands at 118. In air sport, the Hawthorn Football Club has been told it will not be allowed to host games in Tasmania once the Devils enter the AFL. In the NRL, Roosters playmaker Sam Walker has expressed his pride in being selected for Queensland's State of Origin side, saying it's one of life's great honours. And all-rounder Aaron Hardy is to succeed Sam Whiteman as Western Australia's Sheffield.

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1: Kaya, kaya nanonot, nije buja windig, nije nalang dirt, nije nalang wangi, don't you yo, ni ngan wangi.
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3: Today we will look at, for knife we say dab. Dab is spelled D-H-A-A-B. It is a traditional knife, a dab. For boomerang, we say karli. Karli is the traditional name for boomerang. Karli is spelled G-I-I-L-Y-I, karli. For the traditional stone axe, we say koch, koch. Koch is spelled G-O-O-D-J, koch. Koch is the traditional stone axe. And that was today's lesson.
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1: And me, Natasha Short. Knowledge at Time speaks to the issues of economics, politics and education, health, well-being, culture, land and sea, and development.
0: As well as Kimberley characters, sometimes lighthearted, and other times diving deep into the issues affecting folks across the Kimberley and beyond.
1: So grab a knowledge, pull up your chair, and join us for a yarn. Hi, everybody. Welcome to another episode of Knowledge of Time. And we've got in the studio this morning, joining me and Mitch Torres, Ro Ina Marada. Hi, Ro. How are you?
2: Hey, Tash. Hey, Mitch. How are you guys? I'm good.
1: We're doing really well. Thank you so much for spending some time with us this morning. We would love to share with our community a little bit of our work that we're doing together at the end of May in Derby, which is a Magana Makers business gathering that we're doing in conjunction with Nunga Women's. And we know that you're the CEO of Nunga. But also, before you even tell us about Nunga and what Nunga do, Ro, can you tell us a little bit about yourself, who you are, who you're connected to in the West Kimberley and the East Kimberley, and tell us a bit about your mob and your people group?
2: Yeah, so for those who probably don't know, many do, I live here in Derby, and I have a strong connection here in Derby, but I was raised in Wanamkwent community, so that's my home. I consider that being home. But my traditional connection from my mother's father is the west coast of the Buccaneer Archipelago into the Talbot Bay, Dugong Bay region. So that's my traditional connection and heritage. But obviously with how things have moved over time, my grandfather with his mom relocated across to Sunda Island, hence our connection with the Jawi, and then Bardi, where that became home. But yes, have a strong Yigina connection as well from my mother's father connection. So I see I have a really good connection in the West Kimberley region traditionally. And it's only the only area I've really lived in. So the other side of the West East Kimberley is my husband's side of family. And so my children benefit from the connection of West Kimberley and East Kimberley, which is a blessing for us as a family because we can move throughout the Kimberley region with strong family connections.
1: Yeah, so wonderful.
2: That's sort of me. Obviously, I'm a Bardi speaker, being raised in the Bardi language and culture. Strong relationships and love of language for the whole Kimberley.
1: Yeah, so wonderful, Ro. And you wear multiple different hats, eh? You obviously are very much a part of the Native Title conversations as well as Indigenous advancement through, you know, leadership initiatives and different other aspects. You're obviously you've done business yourself personally, you know, as a bookkeeper, as a person who has got interested in keeping financials in order. So there's a lot of things that you've put your hand to. That tell us a little bit about those passions and what you particularly love to put your energy towards.
2: Yeah, so I do. I sit on a number of boards in those Native Title spaces, but also land tenure. So I'm a board member with the Aboriginal Lands Trust and have been for the last 5.5 years now. And so that's looking after the Aboriginal Lands Trust estate across Western Australia, and with the aim that achieving the government's goal to divest the lands and estates back to the people. I guess what the advantage there is I also have been a part of the Native Title journey for a long time, so I have a strong understanding and passion about how our old people fought for our land rights and use of country, and how if the land is used, that is used in a culturally appropriate manner, right way of governance and decision making. So that helps me with the work I've done in that land tenure space with the Aboriginal Land Trust, but also with the Native Title entities that I've been involved with. I obviously spent a number of years on the board with Dhammamangari Aboriginal Corporation, looking at establishing, building, and continued supporting the growth of our organization there. I've also been strongly a part and led the establishment of our Mayala in and along PBC, and have been the chair for the first 6 years of the establishment of this PBC, and which is a native title line separates Dambi and Mayala, and our country in particular got separated in that process. But our family remained on two of the native title areas, determined areas, hence why I have been working so closely with both of these corporations to support our native title interest and rights in land and sea management. I've spent some time under Jumbanburu PVC when it was first established, I did a term there.
3: What area does that cover?
2: The Jumbanburu is right at the halfway mark between Derby and Broome. So it's a small native title area determined. And it's whilst it's a very small land area, it actually is made up of families that have a connection to that country rather than a particular language or tribal group.
1: Yeah. So, Ro, we have seen a lot of our native title groups now, and we do know that the Kimberley is very much native title determined. There's only a few outstanding claims right now, but over the last 40-odd years, people have been reconnecting to their country, and we see people now making economic deals and benefits because they've got, agreements. They've got they've got their native title in place, and now they're talking about how they're going to use the land sometimes about to create wealth. So you've seen a bit of that as well?
2: Well, look, that's correct. Native title provides an opportunity for the native title traditional owners to negotiate. What does that look like? What does the future on country look like? So we have a seat at the table to really negotiate the future. And where we have the different types of tenure, whether it's non-exclusive or exclusive possession of native title, will then determine what does the negotiation power looks like, and then also determine sometimes the outcomes for some real opportunities for the native title parties involved in determining their country and what opportunities arise or interests that are being proposed.
1: Yeah, that's so exciting, Ro. And see, well, I've been up to the Dampier Peninsula, which is the country that you're connected to up there. You guys just recently had one of your areas deemed a national park. Can you tell us a little bit about that, please?
2: There's the marine park.
1: Yes,
2: it's not a national park.
1: Sorry, the marine park I meant. Yep.
2: Yeah, so there's the most recent negotiations that took place was what they refer to as the Buccaneer Marine Parks, which covers three native title groups, Barijawi, Mayala, and Damimangari. For Damimangari, that was the last part of the waters of Damimangari determined sea country to become a marine park.

0: My other was Anbari Dawi. They were, that's the first, but it covered the whole of the saltwater country. So that happened. That we're almost 5 years, I think, now.
1: Yeah.
0: Into that declaration. So it's been a while now, but that in itself was a really positive negotiation, respectfully done by the government with the traditional owners to look at how do, because recognizing again, the waters, whilst we have native title, the waters are non-exclusive possession native title. And if there are existing tenures such as pearling, that looks a bit different, and therefore the negotiation must be treated respectfully. And I think it's fair to say that that negotiation was really done thoughtfully with the traditional owners driving and their cultural obligations to sea management being asserted for the best outcomes possible in where the legislation changes are required in managing sea country.
1: Yeah.
0: Taking into account that both, all three areas have an indigenous protected area declared over their land and sea country, taking into account that they are nationally heritage listed. So there's a number of different layers when we start talking about land and sea management and protection.
1: Yeah. Muganda Makers, Tomorrow Makers Business Club is collaborating with Nunga Women's to host a women's business gathering in Derby on Wednesday the 27th of May. So can we talk a little bit about that? And please tell us a little bit about Nunga Women's as well if you can right now. And then we'll talk about our day, the gathering that we're hosting together.
0: Yeah, so look, Nunga Women's organization was established almost 40 years ago as a legal entity. I guess the journey of women coming together has been forever. Nunga as the organization was established back in 1987. It was established to as a place of gathering for women to come and talk and grow ideas of what they felt was important at the time. And part of that was to look at numeracy and literacy, so training and development for women. Also recognizing that women come with children and therefore the care of children had to be captured in the development of Nunga, and so therefore early years childhood education and a platform was also part of the that Nunga was established on and continues to do. Nunga was also famous forever and is still recognized to this day for Nunga design. So it was a silk screening place where women come and created designs, and they actually did from start to finish there at Nunga. The prints were designed, they were cut, they were silk screened, they were processed into then curtains, tablecloths, T-shirts, all sorts of different merchandise. So that's the journey of Nunga. So it's always had the passion to look at employment training for women, early years education, as well as social enterprise, economic development as the pillars that it prioritized. So we fast forward to the last 10 years where Nunga's been in a stage of redeveloping and re-strengthening the organization. And that strengthening has come through continued focus as the early years lead, as an Aboriginal organization leading in the space of early years, which has created such great opportunity to the families in the community. And looking at how do we support those families in the catchment area of Derby, Mounjum, Pandanus Park, and along the Gibb River Road to ensure that our children are getting the best opportunities to be school ready. So that's the early years. The women on the board have never lost sight of the social, economic, enterprise opportunity, especially the seal screening, but also just looking at, well, what does it look like to look at social enterprise? And we've sourced funding to accommodate those priorities that of the board. And one of those has been to, we've been successful with a pilot program that is from Department of Social Services to deliver what we call the Danji Dandi Uba Babanil program, which is a strong women and children's program. Mm-hmm. And that program allows for different pillars around the education, leadership, governance, safe homes, language and culture, but also social enterprise. And so through that program, we're supporting this event that Margaret Makers going to be hosting here in Derby. And we've partnered up with Margaret Makers because we believe that it ticks all the things that Nanga stands for in the social enterprises pillar of Nanga. And so with the movement that Margaret Makers have been journeying through in recent, you know, since its establishment, we believe that Nanga is a good place where we can connect the women and support the Margaret Makers movement for the women of Derby to come and learn about Margaret Makers and also learn that Nanga is still here and would like

0: we believe that it ticks all the things that Nanga stands for in the social enterprises pillar of Nanga. And so with the movement that Marvin the Makers have been journeying through in recent, you know, since its establishment, we believe that Nanga is a good place where we can connect the women and support the Marvin the Makers movement for the women of Derby to come and learn about Marvin the Makers and also learn that Nanga is still here and would like to support that movement of women in business and or social enterprise development in using their gifts and talents.
1: Yeah, it's so wonderful. And we absolutely, you know, do want to align with partners and different groups across the Kimberley region who can see what is trying to be achieved within the business club that was established 5 years ago as a pilot, Marvin the Makers. It's now a standalone entity in its own right with the board and with staff. And this gathering that we've got going on is really about introducing how can you generate money or wealth for yourself out of your own gifts and talents and abilities. That's what business is. It's going into an area where you can then say, I want to do X, Y, and Z, and I want to get a payment. I can generate my own income, and I'm self-determined, and I'm empowered in that, right? But along that, with that comes and then the need to have information, access to information on how to do those things. Because people, they can be a musician, or they can be an artist, or they can be whatever, a consultant. But how do you generate money out of it? How do you make it into a business? And that's what the conversation is all about. So I know that some of the women that come along to Nungas, though they may not have had background of enterprise or even had it introduced to them before, what we're discovering more and more, Ro, is that as we talk to women generally about that, it's the movement is growing organically because people are struggling to do the 9-to-5 scenario, and they need a little bit more flexibility to work out when they can work and then how they can generate money out of what they're producing during the week in their own time frames, you see?
0: Yeah, and that's correct. And that's why I felt that the timing was right. We've tried a few ways of how Derby could be supported, the women of Derby could be supported with introducing the individuals to Marvin the Makers. I know that's been slow going because I've also, like you, I've supported you with the in the early days of Marvin the Makers, and really could see exactly what you just said. And yeah. But at the time, I guess I could see also people didn't really understand or weren't ready for it.
1: Yes.
0: But I feel now that there are women that are ready, and right now women are coming to the Nanga programs and actually enjoying what they're creating. And I think those creations can actually be turned into something. So if the Marvin the Makers, they would give them information on how they can proceed, that's great, because that's another woman being empowered to be able to turn their gifts and talents into some side income for them as a family, you know?
1: Yeah, you just
0: make... And if that's all that is, that's great.
1: Yeah, you're making me think, Ro. Like, up until now, Marvin the Makers has had individuals joining as members. So we have about 140 women across the Kimberley who are in some form or aspiring to be in business, you know, from nano micro right up to GST registered, the whole gamut. But, you know, I wonder whether we could do a collective where we're doing partnerships with groups like yours and introducing resources that we've created specifically to help women understand better how a business actually works. And you do it as a group. And we can give you these resources, and you can say, 10 of you come in and let's work through this over 6 months. Because I really feel, and Mitch, you can jump in here as well, but I really feel that when women and people get this concept of how to actually make money on their own terms, in their own right, on their own skill base, it's really liberating.
0: And you're right, Tash. Like, if there was an opportunity to partner in that way, that would be great, because I've always seen, and I've listened to the women, the board members over time. I'm obviously being a woman myself and being in this space for quite a long time.
1: Yeah.
0: If we can create a space, we network with each other, people that have the skills in their different areas come in, support other women, and we grow yes. as a whole. You know, you started off in part of the intro with regards to, yes, I'm a bookkeeper. And,

0: bookkeeper in my time as an adult in my work life, and I understand the concept of money and budgeting and managing my finances. But that's not my core business right now. My core business is to lead an organization. So I've got to spread myself to grow this organization and grow it sustainably, and also ensure that we're doing everything culturally appropriately, but also in compliance with regards to funding we've been allocated to deliver our services.
1: Exactly.
0: But in saying that, I can see that I have the opportunity as the CEO of the organization to create the space to network and bring the people in to support the women we're working with and supporting.
1: Yeah.
0: And I think I love that. I love that we're able to do that, because when I did look at stepping out and going into business, whilst the bookkeeping was something I wanted to do, because that was a skill set I had, I also wanted to look at a collab project where we could have a place where women could come in and be. And right now, I think I can do, I'm able to do that as the CEO of Nanga in the organization that I'm in.
1: It's so exciting. So
2: just jumping in, you know, I conducted a survey for Deepered and Maganda Makers last year, which was to meet with women, 20 across the Kimberley, to start this idea of a hub of knowledge holders for the bush foods and botanicals. And I did do a presentation with your ladies in Derby. And one of the things they came up with was, we want to do a native, you know, they were already doing, you guys were doing a native nursery start, you know. And then I'm saying, okay, so what are you going to do with the trees? Because there's all of these amazing opportunities that then stem from it. Like, you could approach the Derbyshire and say, we'll provide all the native trees along your verges for beautification of our town. We will provide native plants to the major nurseries, the Bunnings and the Woolies and the Coles.
1: Exactly.
2: So there's all of these great offshoots that come from it. And I guess one of the starting processes of sharing this information is we will be inviting Nanga women to come to the Broom Forum, where we have our own experts delivering business proposals, business units, modules, whatever you want to call it, but it will be a full day of knowledge transfer, and hopefully the women walk away with something, you know, a dilly bag of tools that they can use to think about if they want to be in business, and if it's in the bush foods and botanicals industry, how do they want to be a player in that area, and how do they want to assist in it and help it grow and nurture it, and also be have a really, really strong input in how it's developed.
0: And, you know, Mitch, just to hear you speak how that space itself is growing, it's just awesome, because it just gives me more ideas. I'm actually in the process of looking at the future growth of Nanga. And so just listening to this, I see a great opportunity to grow continuously. So when you did visit last year, one of the things we've been doing is tiling the book, making bush medicine, bush product, and ointments for our families, with the aim that we would continue to, that if it was social enterprise. We haven't lost sight of it, but this is something we would like to do into the future. But that idea of actually growing the bush plants and selling to the general public is so great, I guess. Yeah, for sure, we can do that, and it'd be a really good project, but also an income stream for the women involved. But even like when you look at the landscape and the land and environment we live in, you know, I'm sitting outside having this interview, and I'm looking at one of the main drags in town here in Derby, and there's some introduced lawn and some weeds and stuff that paved the way along the street that we could actually turn around and put native plants.
1: Yeah,
0: and the stories to it. I was actually on a plane recently with a landscape architect, and we were sharing ideas. So I was getting really, really excited about it. So you're right on the money with regards to the bush foods and botanics as a way forward, because we all can agree that when we see the environment and climate change movement and our recent cyclones that have just come through, I was actually in Wannan Point at home in January when the cyclone came through Jaringan and Point, the trees

0: that withstood the winds of the cyclone were the native trees.
1: Mm,
0: they introduced
1: amazing.
0: Domestic plants were on the ground. Yes, we lost leaves in our native gum trees and you know,
1: yeah.
0: the likes, but and some of the branches, but those plants were solid. They were standing strong. It was
1: yeah.
0: the introduced jacarandas and African mahoganies were flattened, and they were huge.
1: They were absolutely, absolutely.
0: Yeah, same thing when the second cyclone come through Derby, same thing. Mahoganies on the ground, all the natives standing strong.
1: Wow.
2: And it's something we know, and but maybe sometimes we don't pay enough attention and talk about that, about
1: yeah.
2: how the native trees hold our earth, you know, and offer protection, and importantly, food and sustenance. Now, one of the things I like talking to Natasha about is taking the famous business branding idea from McDonald's, which was, do you like some fries with that shake? So add-ons. So this idea of, just say Nunga decides, we're going to be really pushed forward on a strong native nursery, right? The add-ons are not only the usage of those plants by the town of Derby, and this can be replicated, and you've got to get in front of it, because people have taken our ideas, and I shouldn't give too many of them away, but, you know, the idea is then you also are supplying your own women with the opportunity to make their own business from the same nursery.
0: That's correct. That's correct.
2: Yeah.
1: It's very exciting.
0: Yes.
1: So at this gathering that we've got happening at the end of the month, Mitch is doing a presentation there to basically introduce that we're now in phase two. Phase two of the DPIRD project, the Bush Botanicals, which is really an untapped area for a lot of our women to start exploring business opportunities that are actually big enough for export. So phase one was just the introduction that was last year. This phase two is actually developing up cases whereby we can partner with collectives like Nunga or potentially women or potentially family groups and put forward back to DPIRD five strong pilot test case samples that could be explored. What does this actually look like to get them actually ready for a global market? Because people are coming back to natives. They're coming back to botanicals. They're coming back to natural remedies, health, well-being, garbage, all those things are becoming front and center of people's interests globally. So where's that opportunity for us locally as Indigenous people and using land, like you talked about earlier, to generate wealth, you know, to create a different life? But that gathering, there's going to be a whole bunch of conversations, and we've already had strong interest. It's basically for Maganda Makers members, or if you're not a member, please sign up to be a member. But you've also got Nunga women who are coming along to your center, obviously coming along and being introduced to these concepts of enterprise as well. But we're going to be talking about all those practical things that daunt people, that scare people, money management, business networks, talking about health and well-being in business. You can't be doing a business if you're not feeling well. You know, just all those practical things as well. And also introducing women to each other, because sometimes they're on their own doing these enterprises, not realizing others are experiencing those same challenges. And make a friend, you know, make an ally. Have people understand what you're doing so they can actually support you, because there's actually not a walk in the park. There's a lot of challenges involved. But how do we support each other to get stronger? We've all come from the same history. We're all experiencing these same challenges. How do we alleviate those pressures from one another, refer one another, support one another, say encouraging words to one another? That is just so underrated. The importance of that is underrated.
0: Yeah, no, it's quite, that's so good. And so I'm pretty excited about this opportunity that we're partnering up with the Maganda Makers with regards to the gathering in Derby in the coming weeks at the end of the month on the 27th of May. And really hope to see women from other regions come and join us, but also to hope to see women from Derby, Maunjum, Pandanus, and if there's any women from the Kimberley, Gibb River communities in Derby on the day to come in and join the event. We hope that the seed can be planted and or the seed that may have already been planted watered so that it can start to germinate and grow into something for them and their families and for this community that we live in.
1: Yeah, so wonderful. So thank you so much, Ro. We're out of time here, but for listeners out there, please get in contact with either Nunga Women's or Maganda Makers Business Club if you want to know more about our gathering happening at the end of May.

0: So thanks so much for joining us today on today's show. Thanks, Ro, with all your work that you're doing. Continue the fantastic initiatives that you're part of there at Nunga Women. We wish you all the very best with your endeavors out there. And thank you for joining us today on Knowledge Your Time.
1: Yeah, thanks, Tash.
2: Thanks, Ro. And thank you for your advocacy, you know, for our community right across the board.

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0: Kaya, kaya nyana nok, kaya nyana nokat. Nije buja, nala buja, nije buja windi. Nije nalang dir, nije nalang wangi. Don't you, yo?
1: Ni, ngan wangi. It's time to bring back the language with Joe Collard.
2: Today we'll look at the word for first person. When I talk about first person, I'm talking about I, me, my, I am, etc. In our ancient language, we had a number of these words. So let's go through them. For me or my, we say ngan. Ngan is spelled N-G-A-N-Y. Ngan. Now if I was to add A to it, it will mean I am, which is nganya. Nganya. I am. Now, if we were to keep an and add on na, which will mean mine, then it'll be nganyana, nganyana, which means mine. Now, let's take out ana and let's replace it with jul, which means I will, djil, then it'll be nganjul, I will, nganjul. Now, let's take that out, djil. And let's put another word, which is Y-A-N-G, nganyang. Nganyang means give me. For I, we say nech. Nech is spelled N-G-E-I-D-J. Nech, I. So today, we had some words in our language in regards to first person.
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For non-stop laughs with mates, not missing out to go for a smoke. For cash to spend on getaways, not packs of ciggies. For clothes that smell fresh, not like ashtrays. For smashing goals with the team, not running out of breath. For hugs that feel amazing, guilt-free. For getting control of my life back. Quitting's hard, but you've got so many reasons to stick with it.

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1: 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Kaya nana not. 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Donjo yo.
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1: Today we will look at neck, chin and throat. So for neck we say nanak, nanak. Nanak is spelled N-A-N-G-A-G. Nanak, nanak is your neck. Chin, we say yet, yet for chin. Yet is spelled Y-E-D, yet. Yet is your chin. For throat, we say wort. For throat, we say wort. Wort is spelled W-O-O-R-D. Wort. And that was today's lesson.
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2: It's not often I get to do a ballad. And the last time I sung this song was with my dear friend, Mr. James Simpson. Now every year, we love and lose. And I'd like to dedicate this to anyone going through a hard time. And I want you to sing along with me.

0: 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Quitting's hard, but you've got so many reasons to stick with it. Let's make smoking history. 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
3: 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For mouth we say da, da, D-H-A-A, da. Da is your mouth. Nulak, nulak is your teeth. N-Y-O-L-O-G, nulak. For tongue we say dalang, dalang, D-H-A-L-A-N-G, dalang. And that was today's lesson.
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And Psalms 23, the Lord is my shepherd, I shall not want. He leads me beside the still waters. Now the Lord leads me in the path of righteousness for his name's sake. He wants you to take the heavy load of your life and give you peace. When he leads you into righteousness, he wants you to know that Jesus is the healer, that he can save you from everything. Because there's a lot of people out there that are lost and lonely and don't know Jesus Christ, you know. But the best way you can find peace is through Jesus. Because he died upon a cross for your sins, so that he can give you peace, so that he can give you rest. Because there's peace in Jesus. You can't find this peace on alcohol and drugs, nightclubs, gambling. You can't find that peace. That's all going to fade and go to dust one day. But with the peace with Jesus that you can have, that's going to live for you for eternal, this life and the next. Because there's love, there's peace, there's joy in the love of Jesus Christ. You know, I found that peace with Jesus, and I'm walking by the still waters with Jesus. Because there's happiness, there's goodness, there's everything that you want in Jesus. See, all the gold and all the silver is going to fade and go to dust. And when the diamond loses its shine, and the only thing that is left for you on earth is the love of Jesus. So I just want to share the good news of God to you this morning. And if you're listening out there this morning and you don't know Jesus Christ as your Savior, I want you to know that if you want to repeat this prayer after

me. You say, "Dear Jesus, forgive me for the sins of my past. I believe in my heart that God raised Jesus from the dead. I confess with my mouth that Jesus is the Lord of my life. All things have passed away. Behold, all things become new. I thank you, Jesus, for coming into my heart today, and I will follow you all the days of my life." You know, perhaps that's the first time you said that. I just want to say congratulations. Perhaps that's the second time you said that. I just want to say welcome back. Because Jesus is the way, the truth, and the life. No man shall come before him, but by God himself. Thank you for listening to Noongar Radio this morning. I'm sitting down here with Jeff Michaels. And God bless you all. I'll be back next week. See yous.

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0: Kaya, kaya nana not, kaya nana not that. Nije puja, nala puja, nije puja windi, nije nalang jer, nije nalang wangi. 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
1: It's time to bring back the language with Joe Collard.
2: We'll look at the root word for fire. In our ancient language, we say kaal. Kaal means fire. How do we spell kaal? G-A-L. Now let's look at some suffixes. So with kaal, let's add A-N-G. Kaalang. Kaalang. Kaalang means hot. Now let's add I-N-Y with it, which is kaalangan. Kaalangan. Kaalangan is burning. Kaalangan, which means burning, like a bushfire. Now let's take A-N-G, I-N-Y out, and let's replace it with L-A, Kala. When we say Kala, we're talking about our clan territory or our clan estate. Now let's take L-A out, and let's replace it with A-G, which is Kalak. Kalak. Kalak is when we're on or in our territory. Now let's take A-G out and let's replace it with A-B, which is Kalap. Your Kalap is your place, your territory, your clan estate, your place, Kalap. So today we learnt about the root word Kaal, which is fire.
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Here's a moment in Aboriginal history. I'm afraid my wife will commit suicide if my boy is not back soon, for she is good for nothing. Only cry day and night. I have as much love for my dear wife and children as you have for yours. So if you have any feelings at all, please send the boy back as quick as you can. It did not take long for him to go, but it takes a long time for him to come back. The father pleading with the Aborigines Department in WA for the return of his son, 1903. This has been a moment in Aboriginal history.

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0: time ago, the bobtail was poisonous, but when the bobtail was asleep, the snake stole the poison. That's why snakes are poisonous. The echidna and the turtle was best friends. Then the turtle ate the echidna's baby, and she threw rocks at the turtles, and the turtle threw spears at the echidna. That's why the turtle has a hard shell, and the echidna has spikes. Thank you.
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I said, you look so fine that I really want to make you mine. 4, 5, 6, come on and get your kicks. Now you don't

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2: 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For your hips, we say kwalak. 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Kwalak is spelled G-W-E-L-Y-A-G. 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Your kwan is spelled G-W-A-N. 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Thigh, we say dal, dal. 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And that was today's lesson.
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0: Kaya, kaya nyananot, kaya nyananot. 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
1: Ni, ngan wangi. It's time to bring back the language with Joe Collard.
2: We'll look at the root word for who. In our ancient language, we say yen. Yen means who. How do we spell yen? N-G-E-N. Now let's look at some suffixes to add on to the root word yen. We can say yenang. Yenang means whose. Or you can say yenda, which means when. You can say yenju, who will. Yenju. You can say yenpa, who might. Or you could say yenbao, who's that fella? Yenbao. So, let's look at the word again. Yen. Yen means who. Yenang, with A-N-G at the end of it, it means whose. If we were to replace the A-N-G and put the D-A, there'd be yenda, which means when. We take the D-A out and replace it with D-J-I-L, then it's yen jul, who will. If we take the D-J-I-L out and replace it with B-A, then it's yenpa, who might. Or we can say yenbao, who's that person. Today we learnt about who, yen.
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2: Radio. Nicha, ngala bilia kep kulin. Ngang ira yagi, shimmering silver in the morning. Pulling down through the bilia in the deep moon kep. Bending, winding, pulling in straight lines. Around corners, bokaja. Balakwangi in the dreamtime, he created the bilia kep. Mom and God. Balira yagin over the deep moorn kep. He wangin, separate the buja and the kep. The deep moorn kep, pulling bokaja. Ngala mam and God, Bal the creator of the buja and the deep moorn kep. Thank you.

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6: 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For we became the custodians of this country, of which we had a sharing spirit. Nunuk, Wabakort. Meet in Happy Heart.

the state of your mind and your condition. To our First Nation people, we welcome you. 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Our families, our Mamun, Yorgas and Kulungas, walk into this country and feel the breath of air that passes through you as we welcome you. Kwabakort, meet with happy heart. Welcome to country.

0: Hello, I'm Adam Evans with the NIRS News. Proposed changes to child protection in the Northern Territory will do more harm than good. That's what a former child protection worker, Peter Lee Colmanolis, has told the ABC. Following the recent murder of Goomanjai little baby in Alice Springs, three child protection workers were stood down. The NT government also announced changes to the Aboriginal Child Placement Principle that will make it easier to place Indigenous children with non-Indigenous families. Ms. Manolis says Indigenous families are being unfairly treated.
1: There was a suggestion that kids aren't being brought into care and being left in unsafe situations because of people's fear of the stolen generations that's rubbish. It's not true.
0: The re-emergence of a rare respiratory disease has been affecting Indigenous communities across the country. Diphtheria is a highly contagious and potentially fatal bacterial infection that causes breathing difficulties, heart damage, nerve damage, and even death. The disease was a common cause of death among children until a vaccine was introduced in the 1940s. Now, there has been an outbreak across three states and one territory, and experts say it's due to a lack of immunisation. Immunisation expert Melina Dalton says the outbreak highlights how quickly vaccine-preventable diseases can re-emerge when there's immunity gaps. She says although diphtheria remains rare in Australia, this outbreak shows it hasn't disappeared. So far, there are 133 cases in the Northern Territory, 79 in Western Australia, 6 in South Australia, and about 5 in Queensland. Health authorities are now working with Indigenous communities to boost vaccination rates. Video footage has shown Israeli forces opening fire on at least two vessels in an aid flotilla sailing towards Gaza. Israel claimed no live ammunition was used and there were no casualties. The flotilla was making a renewed attempt to deliver aid to Gaza after earlier missions were intercepted by Israel in international waters. Video from the flotilla's live stream showed soldiers firing shots at two of the boats. The type of ammunition was not clear. And what came first, the chicken or the egg? It's a question dating back to the ancient Greek philosophers, including Aristotle and Plutarch. But now there may finally be an answer, at least in the case of New Zealand's moa. The massive flightless bird went extinct about 600 years ago, but now the company called Colossal is trying to change that. The De-Extinction Company has created an artificial eggshell that they will use to try and resurrect the extinct species. Moa eggs are estimated to be about the 80 times the volume of a chicken egg and about 8 times that of an emu egg. We'll have more coming up next.
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0: To sport, and the Sir Doug Nicholls round will continue for round 11 this weekend. The Bombers and the Tigers will be facing off on Friday night for the annual Dreamtime at the G match. Tigers forward Maurice Rioli, who's still out with a hamstring injury, says he's disappointed to miss the match.
5: It's very frustrating. I would love to play in this game. Obviously, it's pretty special for me and Mama and just, I guess, all the Indigenous players that are part of, this round. So, yeah, it's very frustrating. And I guess I just look on to next week, but I'll just be at the game to support the boys and whatever their needs.
0: Well, now for a look at the capital city weather around the country. Sunny in Magajim, Brisbane, with a top of 24. 20 and mostly sunny on Gadigal Country, Sydney, and 16 and partly cloudy on Ngunnawal-Gambri Country, Canberra. 17 a shower or two in Nam, Melbourne, and partly cloudy in Nipaluna, Hobart, with a max of 15. 20 degrees and a shower or two in Tundunya, Adelaide. Mostly sunny and 25 degrees in Boorloo, Perth, and mostly sunny in Garamilla, Darwin, with a top of 33. If you have any stories you'd like to share with us, you can send us an email to news@nirs.org.au. That's news@nirs.org.au.
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It's about 6.5 minutes past 6 o'clock now on the Now Radio. Wednesday, May the 20th. Happy hump day, everybody. Let's take a look at the weather, shall we? It's about 12.5 degrees out there at the moment, but it's going to get all the way up to 25 degrees today here in Boorloo. It'll be mostly sunny. Winds be nor'easterly to begin with, 15 to 25 kilometres per hour, turning nor'westerly, 15 to 20 kilometres per hour in the middle of the day, and then becoming lighter in the late afternoon. Fire danger moderate, UV moderate as well, and a minimum of 10 degrees tonight. And then back up to 23 degrees with showers developing for Thursday. 20 degrees and mostly sunny for Friday. 20 and sunny for Saturday. 22, mostly sunny for Sunday. 24 degrees and sunny for Monday. And 24 and a shower or two for Tuesday. Don't forget the SMS line if you wish to participate this morning. It's got somebody waking up very early around 4 o'clock and sending me a text. Brad, what are you doing? Just to get in first, dear oh dear. Happy hump day, could you please play The Man Who Shot Liberty Valance? I can do that for you, Brad. In a little while we'll have Astro Dave coming up, if I can get him on the phone. Here's Gene Pitney, The Man Who Shot Liberty Valance.

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1: It's about 15 minutes past 6 o'clock and I've got Declan from Mainrise Traffic on line. Morning, Declan, what's happening out there?
2: Good morning, Mark. Just some emergency work. Smallie Drive westbound after Windsor Avenue in

0: that, that doesn't mean it can't be done. So what's the mechanism involved with all of this? What do we do if disclosure comes out like we say it will? We're told that these things are there. We're shown how they work, because apparently there's been a lot of people re-engineering these things. This is in the report. If all of that's true, what are we going to do with that technology? Is it going to be used in the aircraft industry to get instantaneous travel? Look, I'm going off on a tangent here. I don't know. But for goodness sake, I think we're in for a big slap in the face, actually.
1: Oh, good. Well, I hope we take it with all the intent that it is given, because people out there, and scientists in particular, are so annoying. The academic area, for one. I really hate the fact that they're unwilling, and they always have been. It goes back in history for a long time about how unwilling the academy is in taking on new ideas. They argued with Einstein, and he's been proven correct. They argued with Bohr, and he's been proven correct as well. They argued with Newton, and he's been proven correct as well. They argued with Heisenberg. Good grief.
0: Now, the other thing I've got to mention while I remember it, what you're saying is pretty right. What I'm saying is I'm now looking at a report that came in to me the other day, and then another one, different countries.
1: Yes, yes.
0: It's not a USA-bound thing.
1: No, it never has been, Dave. It never has been a USA thing. China's got a lot of information too, and so has Russia. Russia's got stacks of information.
0: Sure. All we've been getting is information from Congress and reports from officials in Congress. Look, if these reports are there, they've got to be worldwide. Well, they are worldwide. Now, other governments have got to have the same sort of information. Why are they withholding this information? What's wrong with it? I really believe we're in a time now where people are not going to fall apart. We're not going to have mass evacuations of cities like supposed to have happened when War of the Worlds came on there with Orson Welles. That was a bit...
1: There's a lot of false reports about that George Orwell radio program by Orson Welles. Now, seriously, those media reports, most of them were beat-ups. People knew it was a play.
0: It was only a handful of people that went off the deep end with it, you know. But look, we've got something here that, to me, I didn't think it would gravitate to where it is now. Everything else I've seen with disclosure, it's faded out and disappeared in time, you know.
1: Yeah, well, it seems to me that the scientists are going to have egg on their face for a very long time after this. A very long time. Dave, there's lots of stuff that we could be talking about apart from this. Like, there were actually files that came out on from the latest Artemis mission that they spotted UFOs as well.
0: Now, you're talking about the astronaut sightings?
1: Yes.
0: Yeah, that's interesting. Now, I had a look at this again. I remember talking to Aldrin about this. I said to him, you know, you guys claim you saw something out of the window. And he said, yeah, we did. Now, what
1: All right, okay, okay. I'm going to stop you there because I've got to play the news, and we'll come back after the news and talk about what Aldrin said.
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0: Western Australia, I'm Lee Harrison. Police are hunting a man who pushed an 87-year-old traffic warden to the ground outside a school in Rossmoyne. The offender, aged about 18, stole the warden's hat and whistle and took off along 3rd Avenue in a black four-wheel drive, possibly a Toyota Prado. Bystanders helped the victim, who was taken to hospital for assessment. Anyone with information about the offender, who had a black mallet and was wearing earrings, is asked to contact Crime Stoppers. There's growing concern around an outbreak of diphtheria, which has now spread from the Northern Territory to three other states, including WA. Madeline Cross reports.
1: The situation is being described as one of Australia's worst diphtheria outbreaks. The Northern Territory has recorded 133 cases of the almost eradicated bacterial infection this year, and it's now spread across borders to WA, Queensland and South Australia. The worst of those outbreaks is in WA with 79 cases, mainly among Aboriginal people in the remote Kimberley region. It's prompting a major push by health authorities to increase vaccination rates among children and encourage boosters for adults. Madeline Cross reporting.
0: Australian Red Cross Lifeblood is urging thousands of Aussies to donate blood within the next week, with 1,000 donors needed in WA. They're calling for A and O blood donations, as winter typically brings low donor attendance and sustained pressure on blood supply. Lifeblood spokesperson Hannah Raymond says stocks are at risk of falling to critical levels.
2: If you've never donated before, now's a great time to start. Whether you come once or a couple of times and you make it a yearly habit, we've got people who've donated hundreds of times, so it's never too early to start.
0: To sport now, West Coast rising star Josh Lindsay says he's learned a lot since making his debut this year. Lindsay was dropped following the Eagles' round one loss to Gold Coast, came back into the side in round three, playing every game since. He says he kept his focus in order to work back into the senior team.
3: This, you got to say, so level in AFL football. Not get too high, not get too low. Obviously, the week before you're playing your first AFL game and then you get taken out of the side, but just being able to stay level-headed and just work with your coaches as much as possible as well.
0: The 19-year-old became the club's third Rising Star nomination of the season, following Jobe Shanahan and Willem Dersma. And the West Coast Fever are looking to snap a two-game losing streak when they face the Firebirds in Brisbane on Sunday. It's been a disappointing month for the Fever, with just one win in their last four outings. Coach Dan Ryan says he expects a strong response from his players.
4: For us, it's response mode and just getting back to the things that make us a really hard team to beat. And Queensland for us is always a tough trip, so we need to embrace the added layer of challenge that goes with this weekend's game. But I'm sure everyone's going to be pretty hungry and keen to get back on the court and get that win.
0: This is AIR News Western Australia.
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7: In the ears, and it's about 27 minutes to 7 o'clock now on Noongar Radio, and I've got Astro Dave on the other end of the line. Dave, welcome back to Noongar Radio. All right, we're talking about Aldrin and what they'd seen on their trip, and you spoke to him. What did he see?
8: Yeah, look, I remember this story, and I remember when it came out. When they left Earth orbit there, Armstrong, Aldrin and Collins all were in the same capsule. And they looked out the window. Aldrin was the navigator. Now, he had to know where we were. And he said there was a long, thin, cylindrical object way off in the distance. He said it was glistening in the sunshine. No wings on it, just like a pencil, like a thin pencil out there. And he said, he reported back to Mission Control. And they said, well, we don't know what it is. We think it may be the booster. And he said, how far away is the booster? And they said, 12,000 kilometres. Now, you couldn't see that far. That's too far. Now, he thought, okay, well, it's got to be the booster. They watched it for a little while. I said, what did you do? He said, I said, did it worry you? He said, no, it didn't worry us because we had so much on our mind that we had to do. He said, I glanced backwards and forwards now and then. Then after a while, it was gone. Now we've got reports of Apollo 12. On the moon, there were some high-resolution high-resolution photographs showing a couple of glowing objects in the sky. These things weren't released at the time. I've never seen it before, and I've never heard of it before. But all of the astronauts now, apparently, in conversations that have been kept, well, not under wraps, but just not mentioned over the years, they've all seen unusual things in the sky there. Look, I don't know, it all adds up to the big question, doesn't it? What's going on? And

0: Mark and I were having a little chat there off air. I remember a story that I got, not a story, I don't like that word, a report we got from many years ago from Central Australia. A group of Aboriginals in there that were met by white people. They've never seen white people before, and they were in there. They were missionaries, and they came in. And one of the stories that came out of there after a while was that there was a tribe in Central Australia that was watching an object come down from the sky that sat on the desert floor, Mark, and then figures got out and walked around, did something and got back in, and it took off again. Now, they're reporting a modern UFO report from a tribe of people, an ancient tribe of people who've never seen white men before, had no idea about flying saucers or UFOs, giving us a classic UFO report. Little, an object coming down, landing on the ground, things, people getting out, picking up rocks. That's what we do when we went to the moon, isn't it? The same sort of thing.
1: It is, exploring. But the thing is,
0: there's a commonality there, to me.
1: There's some reports of that sort of stuff happening all over the world, like and I mean old reports that have been written by archaeologists, and they've produced the drawings on cave paintings and documentation that's been left behind by fairly ancient people, all about the same particular thing, but in different parts of the world. That sort of consistency.
0: I look at the credibility of some of these people now, and what I'm looking at with these modern-day reports now from the Nimitz and others at Gun Cove, these tic-tacs, I'm looking at reports from high-ranking people, technically trained, pragmatic people who know what flies and what's in the sky. And you may remember, too, I know that you've heard about it, Gordon Cooper, before he became an astronaut. He was a fighter pilot. He said in 1952, he saw these things on a U.S. base or over a U.S. base. And he made a report to it and was tucked away, and he got cranky about it. And nothing came of it. So here's another astronaut, pre-astronaut, before he went to become an astronaut, Gordon Cooper, came out very, very strongly, you know, opposing why his report wasn't looked at and believed. He was made to sound like he was a little bit funny at the time.
1: But so was Commander Fravor and his wingman. They were both on board the
0: aircraft. So we've got a situation now where there's more people have seen objects and there's more going on in the US space program in the past that we've known of before. All these reports coming out now have come out because of this disclosure. Is it a safe time to do that? Is that what's going on? Why has it taken so long? There are new high-resolution scans coming out. We're seeing objects. They say that what we've seen is only the sub-level stuff. There's a whole lot more to come. Look, I don't know where this is going to end up, but I'm looking at it with different eyes now. And I tell you what, I'm more convinced, Mark, every time I read something from another person or another group, that there's something coming our way that's going to cause us to really think our place in this world.
1: Okay, well, here's something for you to get your teeth around. The Japanese defense minister came out about 4 days ago and said that they're talking about releasing their UFO files that they
0: haven't
1: released yet.
0: That's one I forgot about. There's another. Japan.
1: Yeah. Japan.
0: Up until now, silence.
1: Total silence from them, and now they're going to start releasing stuff. This is not some sort of conspiracy theory thing. This is real governments with real people, and I'm not talking about the strange regime over there in the US. Like, Japan's pretty staid, pretty conservative, and they're going to talk about releasing their documents too.
0: Do you reckon it's going to continue? It's not going to fade away like everything else in the past, is it?
1: Well, the UN...
0: Is there 2 months there at the moment?
1: One of the UN reporters came out the other day and said there are conferences happening right now over there in Europe with European countries talking about releasing their documents as well.
0: This is interesting, isn't it? We've got to wait and see how it all comes out.
1: I don't want to wait. I want them to release it all now.
0: I'm becoming more interested. I wasn't before because I've heard it so many times, and there's been so many disclosures that didn't go anywhere. But this has got heavyweight stuff behind it. I'll tell you what. I just hope there's something in it. I want to see something tangible.
1: Well, I'm looking forward to seeing that new Steven Spielberg movie that's coming out. It's called Disclosure.
0: Yeah, it is, isn't it? Well timed too, isn't it?
1: Oh, maybe that's got something to do with it. Dave, you never know. The US is pretty good at

0: propaganda thing.
1: The longer I live, the more screwed up I get.
0: Look at that. We've done it again, Dave. I've got to let you go and we'll talk again next week. Thanks for being on.
1: We will. See you then, mate.
0: Okay, you guys, back to the music.

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1: About 15 minutes to 7 o'clock, and I've got Declan from Manly Traffic on the line. Morning, Declan. What's happening out there?
2: Good morning, Mark. There's been a breakdown. Tonkin Highway northbound at the exit to Reed Highway in Malaga. The vehicle in the left emergency lane. Please be careful as you exit the highway as the vehicle is on a bend as well. And then still those emergency works. Morley Drive westbound after Windsor Avenue in Dianella. The left lane closed by Water Corporation with traffic management in place. Please slow down to 40 kilometres an hour on the approach. Taking another look at the freeways, the southbound run under speed Whiffords Avenue to Erindale Road, while northbound slow from Mortimer Road to Rowley Road at the Berrigan Drive merge, South Street to Cranford Avenue, and then a bit further up at Canning Highway as well. Drive safely, and that's the latest from Main Road.
1: Thank you, Declan. Okay, you guys, let's get back to music. Oh, I better check the SMS line, hadn't I? What have we got here? Morning, Mike. Happy hump day. What a fantastic chat that was. Oh, I love it. Excellent. Glad you liked the conversations with Astro Dave. Please play Life on Mars by David Bowie and have an awesome day. Well, I hope you have an awesome day yourself, Marty. I hope you all have an awesome day out there. Here's David Bowie, Life on Mars.

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1: Yes, you certainly are. It's about, let's see, about 10 minutes to 7 o'clock now on Noongar Radio. Wednesday, May the 20th. Happy hump day, everybody. And we got some more on the text line. Do you have any? Yes. Sir? Phenomenal. Would be really wicked fun to hear if you can pin it. Oh, let's see. I can find out for you, Melbs. And what else have I got here while I'm looking at? Oh, we're all made of stars by Moby from Blake. Morning to you, Blake. Here's Phenomena by Yeah.

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0: Hello, I'm Adam Evans with the NIRS News. Indigenous communities are being urged to get vaccinated against diphtheria as authorities investigate a suspected death from the disease. Diphtheria is a highly contagious and potentially fatal bacterial infection that causes breathing difficulties, heart damage, nerve damage, and even death. The disease was a common cause of death among children until a vaccine was introduced in the 1940s. So far, there are 133 cases in the Northern Territory, 79 cases in Western Australia, 6 in South Australia, and about 5 in Queensland. Authorities are investigating a death in Alice Springs, potentially due to the disease.
1: We've had one probable death, so that's a low mortality rate, but this is still a very severe and serious and potentially life-threatening illness for people who are unvaccinated or under-vaccinated.
0: That was Dr. John Boffa from the Central Australian Aboriginal Congress on the ABC. 26 more suspected Ebola deaths have been recorded in 24 hours in Eastern Democratic Republic of Congo, and the head of the World Health Organization has expressed deep concern about the outbreak spread. The new deaths bring the death toll for the outbreak to 131. There have been 516 suspected cases and 33 confirmed cases in the DRC and 2 confirmed cases in neighbouring Uganda. On Saturday, the WHO declared the virus a public health emergency of international concern. It's the first time the WHO has done so before convening an emergency committee. The outbreak has alarmed experts because it was able to spread for weeks undetected across densely populated areas ravaged by widespread armed violence. Meanwhile, 2 people have died from a mosquito-borne disease in the Northern Territory. The Northern Territory Health Department says the Murray Valley encephalitis has claimed 2 lives in Alice Springs, one this month and one in April. The disease was also detected in mosquitoes in Darwin earlier this month. The department says mosquito numbers are expected to remain high until late July. And an inquiry has been told that a controversial plan to link immigration figures with the number of homes being built ignores the role skilled migrants could play in building those properties. A parliamentary inquiry is investigating the value of skilled migration to Australia. Yesterday, the committee was told that if the federal opposition wanted more houses, skilled migrants could build them, especially if their existing overseas qualifications were recognised. Around 620,000, or half of all permanent migrants, are working below their qualification level in Australia, including around 18,400 with existing building and construction-related qualifications. On average, each skilled trade person entering the workforce results in an additional 2.4 houses built each year, according to the Master Builders Association. We'll have more coming up next.
2: 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Authorised by the Australian Government, Canberra.
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0: To sport, and Football Australia is set to sack 20% of its workforce due to the organisation's financial situation. The organisation recorded an $8.5 million deficit last year, and it's expected to be worse when the latest numbers are revealed at FA's general meeting next week. Chief Executive Martin Kugler says this year's loss is more significant than last year. Well, now for a look at the capital city weather around the country. Sunny in Magidji in Brisbane with a top of 24. 20 mostly sunny on Gadigal Country, Sydney, and 16 and partly cloudy on Ngunnawal-Gambri Country, Canberra. 17 a shower or 2 in Nam, Melbourne, and partly cloudy in Nipaluna, Hobart with a max of 15. 20 degrees and a shower or 2 in Tundunya, Adelaide. Mostly sunny and 25 degrees in Boorloo, Perth, and mostly sunny in Garamilla, Darwin with a top of 33. If you have any stories you'd like to share with us, you can send us an email to news@nirs.org.au.

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5:07 now on the Mad Radio. Wednesday, May the 20th. Let's have a look at the weather, shall we? It's about 12.5 degrees out there at the moment, but it's going to get to 25 degrees today here in Bulloo. It'll be mostly sunny. Winds will be nor'easterly to begin with, 15 to 25 kilometres per hour, turning nor'westerly, 15 to 20 kilometres per hour in the middle of the day, and then becoming light in the late afternoon. Fire danger will be moderate, UV moderate as well, at a minimum of 10 degrees tonight. Then back up to 23 degrees with showers developing for Thursday, 20 degrees and mostly sunny for Friday, 20 degrees and sunny for Saturday, 22 and mostly sunny for Sunday, 24 and sunny for Monday, and 24 and a shower or two for Tuesday. And don't forget the SMS line if you wish to participate this morning. I have another one. Can I request Mark? These guitars by the Hula Gurus, please, Mark. How does one apply to be trained to becoming an astronaut? It'd be very interesting. Mellow. Okay, Mellow. How about this? Go to the Australian Space Agency and their website, actually. Australia does have a space agency, believe it or not. And you could speak to one of our Australian astronauts, Catherine Bennell Pegg, Australian of the Year for 2026. Go and have a look at all the work that the Australian Space Agency is doing about all of, this sort of stuff. And here's Marcinette's guitars.

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1: It's about 14 minutes past 7 o'clock and I got Declan from Mainrose Traffic Online. Morning, Declan, what's happening out there?
2: Good morning, Mark. Some good news. A breakdown on Tonkin Highway heading northbound at the exit to Reed Highway in Malaga has just cleared. Traffic is slowing there as well, so we just have those emergency works. Morley Drive westbound after Windsor Avenue in Dianella. The left lane closed by Water Corporation with traffic management in place. Please slow down to 40 kilometres an hour on the approach. Taking a look at the freeway, southbound underspeed from Wizards Avenue to Reed Highway, at Power Street and at Loftus Street as well, while northbound slow from Thomas Road to Rowley Road and then Farrington Road to Cranford Avenue. Drive safely, and that's the latest from Main Road.
1: Thank you, Declan. Okay, you guys, let's have a look and see what we've got on there. Oh, you found the Space Agency website. Yes, we do have one. It's good, isn't it? And you, if you look up our astronaut, Australian of the Year, Catherine Bennell Pegg. I think she's been going around doing tours of schools and everything, talking to young kids about being an astronaut. Maybe you can get her to get to your school. Here's a Blondie, Atomic.

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1: Yes, you certainly are. It's about 23 and a half minutes past 7 o'clock now on Noongar Radio. News will be coming up pretty shortly. Okay, this one on the text line says, Get Out of My Dreams by Billy Ocean, please, Mark. Mellow Melvin again. Here we go. Billy Ocean. This was number one back in 1988.

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6: This is Air News Western Australia. I'm Lee Harrison. Police are hunting a man who pushed an 87-year-old traffic warden to the ground outside a school in Rossmoyne. The offender, aged about 18, stole the warden's hat and whistle and took off along 3rd Avenue in a black four-wheel drive, possibly a Toyota Prado. Bystanders helped the victim, who was taken to hospital for assessment.

0: Anyone with information about the offender who had a black mallet and was wearing earrings is asked to contact Crime Stoppers. There's growing concern around an outbreak of diphtheria, which has now spread from the Northern Territory to three other states, including WA. Madeline Cross reports.
1: The situation is being described as one of Australia's worst diphtheria outbreaks. The Northern Territory has recorded 133 cases of the almost eradicated bacterial infection this year, and it's now spread across borders to WA, Queensland and South Australia. The worst of those outbreaks is in WA with 79 cases, mainly among Aboriginal people in the remote Kimberley region. It's prompting a major push by health authorities to increase vaccination rates among children and encourage boosters for adults. Madeline Cross reporting.
0: Australian Red Cross Lifeblood is urging thousands of Aussies to donate blood within the next week, with 1,000 donors needed in WA. They're calling for A and O blood donations, as winter typically brings low donor attendance and sustained pressure on blood supply. Lifeblood spokesperson Hannah Raymond says stocks are at risk of falling to critical levels.
2: If you've never donated before, now's a great time to start. Whether you come once or a couple of times and you make it a yearly habit, we've got people who've donated hundreds of times, so it's never too early to start.
0: To Sport Now, West Coast rising star Josh Lindsay says he's learned a lot since making his debut this year. Lindsay was dropped following the Eagles' round one loss to Gold Coast, came back into the side in round three, playing every game since. He says he kept his focus in order to work back into the senior team.
3: This, you got to say, is so level in AFL football. Not get too high, not get too low. Obviously, the week before you're playing your first AFL game and then you get taken out of the side, but just being able to stay level head and just work with your coaches as much as possible as well.
0: The 19-year-old became the club's third Rising Star nomination of the season, following Job Shanahan and Willem Dersmer. And the West Coast Fever are looking to snap a two-game losing streak when they face the Firebirds in Brisbane on Sunday. It's been a disappointing month for the Fever, with just one win in their last four outings. Coach Dan Ryan says he expects a strong response from his players.
4: For us, it's response mode and just getting back to the things that make us a really hard team to beat. And Queensland for us is always a tough trip, so we need to embrace the added layer of challenge that goes with this weekend's game. But I'm sure everyone's going to be pretty hungry and keen to get back on the court and get that win.
0: This is Air News Western Australia.
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7: Yes, it certainly is, and it's about 27 minutes to 8 o'clock now on Noongar Radio. Wednesday, May the 20th, happy hump day, everybody. It's freezing outside. Feels like about 12 degrees. Yes, that's what it is. Here's Dan Sultan, Kimberley, calling.

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1: And it's almost 18 minutes to 8 o'clock, and I've got Declan from Mainway Chevy online. Morning, Declan, what's happening out there?
2: Good morning, Mark. Some emergency works on Morley Drive heading westbound after Windsor Avenue in Dianella. The left lane closed by Water Corporation with traffic management in place there. Please slow down to 40 kilometres an hour on the approach. Looking at the freeways again, southbound under speed from Whitfords Avenue to Arundel Road, Hudson Street to Vincent Street, and then a bit further down at Millpoint Road as well, while northbound slow from the Mortimer Road merge to Rowley Road, at the Berrigan Drive merge as well, and then Farrington Road through to Cranford Avenue. Drive safely, and that's the latest from Main Road.
1: Thank you, Declan. Okay, you guys, let's get back to the music. It's Stevie Nicks, Tom Petty and the Heartbreakers. Stop dragging my heart around.

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1: Yeah, so it's about 8.5 minutes to 8 o'clock now on Noongar Radio. Wednesday, May the 20th. Happy Hump Day, everybody. News coming up shortly is Stu Larson, Whiskey and Blankets.

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1: 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As a musician, there's nothing worse than getting sick and not being able to perform. So I make sure I get vaccinated against winter nasties like flu. Viruses are always changing, so it's important to get regular vaccinations, especially if you're a bit older like me. I love meeting happy, healthy mob at my gigs. So talk to your doctor or health worker about getting your flu, COVID and RSV vaccinations today. Authorised by the Australian Government, Canberra.
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